0: could be grander than to be in Louisiana
1: in the morning. In the morning, it's great. Stay up late, good morning. Good morning to you.
0: Might be Mississippi if we was in Mississippi.
1: When

Oh, my God.

Ho, ho, ho, one and all, welcome to a Wednesday breakfast here on ICR 105.7, of course, and on the app, which you can download for note. Wishing you all a very Merry Christmas. Hopefully I'm enjoying mine. In last week's show, I was someone asked why I played no Christmas stuff. Okay, let this be a lesson to you. Nearly 2 hours now of Christmas crooners and songs for your enjoyment. Happy Christmas.

Happy holidays, folks, wherever you may be. You know Dasher and Dancer and Prancer and Vixen.

A reminder that you're listening to the Wednesday Breakfast Show, and it's Christmas. I hope you're all having a great time, and we're playing nothing but Christmas tunes, songs, crooners, etc., etc., and I hope you're enjoying it. On with the show!

Okay, we've come towards the end of the show now, so thank you everyone for listening. Those who decided to get up early on Christmas Day, which is, I wouldn't recommend it. But those who have families, it's very, very understandable. My name's been Graham. You've been listening to a Wednesday breakfast show full of Christmas. I hope you continue to have a wonderful day. Lots of presents. Maybe a small drink or two. Till next time, take care. Bye-bye.

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Ipswich, all the surrounding areas, the rest of the UK, and all of our international listeners, how are we all doing on this great, great Sunday? Thank you all for keeping it locked here on ICR 105.7 FM. Thank you, Skipper J, for a great show as always. Thank you for keeping it joined here with me, DJ Miss Pat, who I'll be flinging down some good old sweet soul, weird groove, funk, whatever I'm in the mood for between now and 6 o'clock. At about 5 o'clock, I'm going to slow it right down with some slow jams, my favourite part. So like I said, thank you for keeping it locked here, and we're going to be partying until, we're up to 6 o'clock. Sunday is the place to be on ICR. Do not touch that dial. There's nowhere else to go. Just stay here with me.

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ICR.

Marvin Gaye, Got to Give It Up. And before that, you had Earth, Wind and Fire and Love Goes On. I hope you all are having a wonderful Sunday. It was great seeing lots of you last week down at Global Rhythms. It was a good day, actually, and the weather held off. Had a little bit of rain, but it was fine. It was good fun. I really enjoyed myself, and it was good seeing lots of you. Hopefully, we'll see you all soon again, because there's lots of things happening in July, one of which is the Ipswich Reggae Choir's annual fundraiser down the Norbridge on the 29th of July. Doors open at 7 o'clock, £7 at the door or £5 tickets in advance. Be great to see you all, and it's for a good cause for Brain Charity. This is Randy Brown, and we ought not to be doing it.

Jeffrey and Love's Gonna Last. Well, the time is creeping up to nearly half past. I'd like to give a big shout out to all the Colchester crew. It was great seeing you in the park the other day. Big shout out to Rowena. It was also great seeing you in the park. I haven't seen you for ages. Hopefully I get to see you all soon. Big shout out to my cousin Vincent. Thank you for keeping it locked here on 105.7 FM. Big shout out to my brother, also down there in London. Hope not working too hard. Big shout out to his wife Cherry and family. I hope you guys are all well and also long to see you guys soon. Big shout out to my friend and dearest oldest friend Gloria, also down there in London. Going to see you guys real soon because they're coming up for our fundraiser. That'd be great to see you guys. Big shout out to Giselle. Hope you're well and everything's going fine for you today. And also look forward to seeing you also because you're coming up on the 29th. Oh, it's going to be a good day. Big shout out, as always, to my partner in crime. You know who you are. Big shout out to Mike Martin. Thank you for also keeping it locked. Hopefully see you tomorrow as you're going to pop round and come and see us. Big shout out to my sister-in-law, Donna. Hope you're feeling a lot better now and I'll get to see you guys real soon. Big shout out to all my regular listeners, and if I've not mentioned you today, please forgive me. There are just so many of you, I can't remember everyone's name. But big shout out to you. I do appreciate you keeping it locked here on 105 and keeping it locked on 105 here with me. This is T.S. Monk and Can't Keep My Hands to Myself.

Gene Khan, and Don't Let It Go To Your Head. If you want to hear more great music like this, great music like this, For Your Diary, the 5th of August, Arlington's, ICR's fundraiser again. Yours truly be spinning some tunes with Nick Bartlett, PH5s, Dean Hurd, and also Nick, our station manager, will be spinning some tunes. So please come along and support, and we would love to see you all. It's for a great cause, so do come along.

Jean Reynolds and Don't Wanna Be Second Best. Don't blame her. Everyone wants to be number one. Well, the time is creeping up to about, ooh, 4:42. Got 15 minutes left before I slow it right down with some slow jams. As you know, you won't hear anything from me. I'll just let the music do the talking. But in between that, we're going to slide in as much good music as possible. And this is The Emotions and Ain't No Doubt About It.

Bigger Than Life, Lamotte Dozier. I am so proud. I mean, some people have been really moaning about Ipswich, but I think Ipswich is cool. We have lots going on, especially during the summer. We've got all the music in the park. It's just such a great place to be. So please, people, don't keep beating up on Ipswich. Yes, we've got some bad bits, yes, but every town's got some bad bits. Let's concentrate on the good bits, the good happy bits, the bits that makes us feel good, which is like music and dancing. Let's not forget that. That's what makes us feel good. So this is Jean Kahn and My Love Don't Come Easy.

hear from me for about a good half an hour or so, where I just let the music do the talking. So sit back, relax wherever you are, wherever you may be, enjoy, and I'll be back with you in about half an hour or so. I do go a bit over because I do love this section. So bye for now. See, hear back you soon.

0: Well, ladies, this happens to be Lana Satara G. I gotta find a way to listen DJ Miss Pat. 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It's no joke business. 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It's your time. 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
1: I'm back. Well, I hope you enjoyed that as much as me. I just love playing slow jams, love playing shows. But if you want to hear some more of those in the flesh, in, you know, live, then come down to Arlington's on the 5th of August, where I shall be flinging down some slow jams in my session. So please come along and support. All money raised will be going to ICR Radio. We need the funds. Everyone's struggling. 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Sorry about that. That's on the 5th of August at Arlington's. £5 at the door all night till 2 o'clock. Do please come along. Doors open at 8. Party on down. It's a lovely venue. Please come along and support. Who remembers this? This is Bum War, me and my baby brother.

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Who also remembers this track? I don't know about, I'm not from Ipswich, so I'm a London girl. But this next track is from the Fat Bat Band, and it's called Do the Bus Stop. And we had a little dance we did to it. Don't know if we did it up here, but oh yes, Do the Bus Stop.

old head days back there with me white, or well, not white, clear plastic shoes used to wear with little ankle socks. Oh yes, cutting a rug. I was only about 15, 16 at the time, but I was cutting a rug. I see that. And used to do this little bus stop dance to it. I'm all in line, going back and forth. I ain't got the kind of energy for that now. My knees were saying, no. But I did have fun back then. So a bit of funk now, memory lane for you. I can't pronounce the word I'm trying to pronounce. But I hope you enjoyed that. This is Cyrita, and it all begins.

Quincy Jones featuring James Ingram, 100 Ways. This next track, it's George Benson and a bit of breezing.

George Benson and Breezing. Well, it's coming to the end of my show. The time has gone so fast. As always, I'd like to finish on a bit of a gospel, and this one's no exception. This is would be Mary, Mary, and Can't Give Up, which has a good, very nice sentiment to it, because you can't give up. Don't give up on your dreams. Don't give up on what you believe. Don't give up on, you know, you might be struggling either with work or with a business. Don't give up. Don't give up. You have to keep trying. Also, don't give up, you know, if you're feeling a bit low, a bit sad. Someone's always there for you. Just pick up the phone and let them know. Yeah? Also, I'm going to keep on at you. Make sure you all reach on the 29th at the Norbridge, down at the Norbridge Social Club, where the Reggae Choir's annual fundraiser will be held. We'll be raising money for the Brain Charity. It's very close to our hearts. So please come along and support. I'd be so appreciative to raise as much money as possible for this great and amazing cause. So I'm going to say goodbye now. I hope you all had a wonderful Sunday. Keep it locked here, because straight after me you have Bopper Ranks. Then you have Daddy Turbo, and then Dean finishing off this Sunday. Do not touch that dial. Sunday is the place to be, right here on ICR FM. Bye for now. Take care. Have a great, great Sunday.

If you joined me last week on MZ80s Hour of Fun, welcome back. And if you're new, hello. I hope you enjoy what you hear for next hour. And tonight's show is themed around love, as it only felt right given it's Valentine's Day today. So there is a right mixture of genres on tonight's show. So starting this show off was Open Arms by Journey, and I think it was a love song of two halves, as I feel there was a little bit of heartbreak at the start, and then halfway through, a love was found again. A really lovely song incoming, and in my opinion, it's a song that has a very quintessential 80s vibe, as it has the right amount of pop genre to it. So the song is the 1987 tune, Loving You Is Sweeter Than Ever by Nick Kamen.

You've just heard Didn't Know About Love Till I Found You by Lenny White. I really enjoyed listening to this song, as what I liked about the song is the jazz funk instrumentation, as it created this calming vibe. Coming up is a cover of one of Sam Cooke's songs called Cupid, but this time to bring it into the 80s decade, it's been covered by the group The Spinners, and their version of the lovely tune is called Cupid, I've Loved You For A Long Time.

0: What are you doing back?
1: Well, I sat back and thought about the things we used to do. It really meant a lot to me. You mean a lot to me.
0: I really mean that much to you?
1: Girl, you know it's true.

was the dance pop group Milli Vanilli with Girl You Know It's True. And this upbeat tune has a peak chart position in the UK charts of number 3 position. I'm not surprised it got into the top 10 of the charts, as it has catchy lyrics in it. A lovely easy listening song now coming up, as it is Love Never Felt So Good by Johnny Mathis.

easy listening just continued into the next song. That was Baby Don't Hold Your Love Back by Bridge. What I liked about this song is how it's an electro funk and soul song, but it still has the calm, easy listening vibe about it. Incoming is a duet that has quite the electro rock power to it, and it's such a vibe for tonight's show. So it is Another Step Closer to You by Kim Wilde and Junior.

vibe just had to continue, and what a powerful song it was, about love and heartbreak. The second I found out the title of the song was Valentine, I thought I just had to play Tapal's song on tonight's show. After the two rocky songs, we're going to a more of a soul vibe, as it is Wanna Make It Good by Tyrone Davis.

You've just heard the electronic house song Love Fixation by Kit Kat, the club mix. A song that had very few words but was more instrumental. It's definitely one of the more quirky songs for this week's show. This next one's going to be the last one for my show this week, and it is Endless Road by Time Bandits, the high energy dance mix. I hope you enjoyed my 2025 Valentine's Day themed show, and tune in next week where the 80s saga will continue for another themed show. And next Friday show, we're going to go back down memory lane to the 80s club scene, and the clue I'm going to give you is what was a nightclub that had lots of bands from the New Romantics era perform at, and all will be revealed next week. Also, just a reminder, you can now listen to ICRFM on our app, which you can find in the Play Store for Android devices and the App Store for Apple devices by typing in ICR UK. 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

Right, welcome to the Blue Sunflower Show on a Monday afternoon. It's Mr. Man live from home, 4 till 6. And that band was RPWL, and that track was Give Birth to the Sun. And that's taken from the album Tales from Outer Space, and that's on the Soul Food record label. Thanks for tuning in either live or if you're listening again, which you can do on the ICR UK app. And thanks to everybody who did a show before and after me as well. I'm much appreciated, and lots of good stuff to listen to on Ipswich Community Radio, and listen to again if you need to as well, if it's easier that way. The next track is going to be Griffin. This is on Transatlantic Records, and this is called Istanbul, I think is how it's pronounced, and this is from about 1973. Here it comes, here on the vinyl version.

Yeah, that's Griffin off their album on Transatlantic, and that is called, let me just stop that spinning around, that is called Estampel, I Do Believe, and that's from about 1973, that's on Transatlantic Records. And next track is going to be a band called Sextile, I think that's how it's pronounced, what we've got here, and then a track called Contortion, and this is taken from the album Push. Here it comes. Yeah.

Yes, finished. That's Contortion, and that is taken from the album Push, and that is on Sacred Bones record label. Okay, this afternoon, as I said, it's the Blue Sunflower Show live with me, Steve, Man From Home, and on 105.7, and lots of different ways to listen to ICR via the app and via the smart speakers, I think, and 105.7 FM if you're local in the area in the UK, Suffolk, and what else we got? Yeah, and the website as well, which is Ipswich Community Radio website. Okay. Next track is going to be Wilkenfield, it's pronounced, I think, and Hard to Be Alone, and this is off the album Love Remains.

Yeah, I think that's it. Yeah, it's Wilkenfeld again. Hard to Be Alone is the name of the song taken from the album Love Remains, and that's from about 2019, I do believe. Next up is Green on Red from their No Free Lunch album, and this track is called Keep on Moving On. What's the end of the last track? Badly queued up. It's on Mercury Records.

Yeah, that's green on red on Polydor, I think it is. Let's just check that, yeah. And that is off the album No Free Lunch. And I'm not sure the year on that one. I think I found it earlier. Here we go, 1985 again. And that's green on red. And the track was called Keep On Moving. Next track is going to be Spelling and Under the Sun. And I can tell you more about this track. Yeah, this is taken from the album Spelling and the Mystery School. Here it comes. Starts here.

Yeah, that's Spelling and Under the Sun. And taken from the album Spelling and the Mystery School. Hope you enjoyed that one on the Blue Sunflower Show. We're about half an hour in so far into the two-hour show. The next track is going to be the United Progressive Fraternity. And this is Loss Anthem and One More, taken from the album Loss Part 1. Here it comes. Here. Fading in, I do believe.

0: later, the world will wake up. Sooner or later, they will see we have to live in harmony with the natural world.
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0: more important than the air we breathe. What kind of madness is that?
1: To fix the climate crisis, we need to fix democracy.
2: Yeah, I think it's the United Progressive Fraternity and Lost Anthem and One More is the name of the track taken from the album Lost Part 1. I do believe that's on the Soul Food record label. This next one is Peter Gabriel. I think it's possibly first solo album. It's called Peter Gabriel, but don't quote on that at all. 1977, and this is called Moribund and the Burgermeister. This is from, let's say, 1977. Here it comes on Charisma Records.

It's called the Moriband, the Burgermeister, and it's from 1977 on Charisma Records. Next track after that is Salisbury Hill, which is a matter of interest. So it's the hit single off that album. Next track is quite short, then we'll play another track from the album, because it's only about 1.5 minutes long. This is Carissa Connolly and Turn to Stone.

Yeah, that's Carissa Connolly and World of Work, and it was called Tenderfoot. I think the album's called World of Work, and we had a short track before that as well, because it was so short, sort of playing two tracks off that album released, I think, 2 or 3 years ago, I do believe, and that's Carissa Connolly. We're third the way through the Blue Sunflower show today. It's 40 minutes in, so okay. And the next track is going to be Hope You're Okay, by the way. This is broadcasting live from home. This is Steve Mann. This is the Blue Sunflower show on 105.7 FM Ipswich Community Radio. And the next track is going to be by Reb Capra. This is The Diving Bell, and I'm not sure the date on this one. I'll find out while this is playing. Here it comes. Here.

Yeah, it's Reb Capper and the diving bell off the Half Elf EP from about 10, 15 years ago, I do believe. Let me just stop that. I don't think it's finished. Yeah, okay, it's finished. So the next track is going to be Gentlemen Without Weapons, Transmissions from 1988. I think this track is called Earthing. This is on A&M.

us on A&M Records. That's Gentlemen Without Weapons. Let me just turn the record player off. I can get more information off the label. Gentlemen Without Weapons is the name of the band. Transmission is the name of the album. And track was called Earthling. And that's from about 1988, let's say, on A&M Records. Next track is going to be Maria B.C. And this is called Amber. And this is taken from the album Spike Field on Sacred Bones Records.

That is Maria B.C. and a track called Amber, and taken from the album Spikefield. I'm not sure the year of these that one is, but it's a nice track for a Monday afternoon between 4 and 6 on the Blues Sunflower Show. Next track is going to be The Answer, as the name of the band, and this is called On and On, and this is called Everyday Demon.

Yeah, that's a short track, isn't it? That's The Answer, and a track called On and On, taken from the album Everyday Demons, from about, what year is it, from 2009. Next track is going to be Vic Goddard and Subway Sect, and this is Don't Split It. Here it comes on Rough Trade.

I might have had some swearing in that one, I think. Sorry, that's, I apologise. That's Rick Goddard and the Subway Sect. And what track we played? Split It, I Do Believe. Let me just stop that there. Stop that. That's on Rough Trade Records. Yeah, and yeah, Don't Split It, sorry. And what year is that? It's about 1984 on Rough Trade Records. And that's, what's the album? It's like a retrospective of between the years 77 to 81. Next track is going to be Hillary Woods. This is Where the Bow Has Broken.

Yeah, that's Henry Woods and a track called Where the Bow Has Broken, taken from the album Acts of Light. And next track we're going to play on the Blue Sunflower Show is Glowing Elephant, and this track is called Smiling is the Language, taken from the album Radioactive Cream Pieces, I do believe, and it is on the new music distribution label from about 2009. Here it comes.

Oh, that's a track from 2009 and a band called Glowing Elephant. Smiling is the language name of the track, and taken from the album Radioactive Cream Pieces, like that one. That's on the Abandoned New Music distribution label, let's say, from about 2009. Next track is going to be first track on the first side of L by Godley and Cream, and this is called This Sporting Life. This is on Mercury Records.

I understand what you're going through. How you've traveled life's highway with your smile on upside down. And now you think you've found the ultimate answer to

Yeah, that's Godley and Cream off the album L, and the first track, first side, called This Sporting Life, from about, was it, 78, and that's on Mercury Records. Next track is going to be, well, I just closed it down there, next track is going to be Indigo Spark, in the Garden. Here it comes, yeah.

Yeah, I think that's talk over the end, really, but that's Indigo Spark and In the Garden, and there's a single called In the Garden, and I'll come back to that in a sec. Yeah, that's on at Sacred Bones record, like that one, and we'll have a look at that in a bit. I'll get some more information on that. In fact, if I do this now, I can find out what year it's from. I think it's from about quite a newish track, 2023, I do believe. Yeah, and Sacred Bones, I guess. Right, brilliant. So let's see what else we've got here. We've got, this is going to be Swans, is the name of the band, and the cover of Joy Division, Love Will Tear Us Apart. Here it comes. This is from about 1988, I do believe. Here it comes, yeah.

Yeah, short but sweet. That's a band called The Swans and a cover of Joy Division's Love Will Tear Us Apart. It's got Jarbo in brackets. I'm not sure what that means, but I think the year is about 1988, off an EP released then. I think it was called Love Will Tear Us Apart. Okay, we've got a bit to a quarter of an hour to go on the Blue Sunflower show on a Monday afternoon. Hope you're okay this afternoon. Playing something a bit different, which I hope you don't mind, and you can listen again as well via the website and the ICR UK app. And thanks to everybody at ICR for making it all happen, and to all the shows before and after, and during the rest of the week as well. Lots of good shows to listen to. Right, this next track is on Bellophone, or Bellophone Fantasy Record Label. This is John Fogerty solo album from about 1975, and I want to play. This is called Flying Away. This also contains the hit by Status Quo. Anyway, this is called Flying Away, and this is John Fogerty, 1975.

John Fogerty from his solo album on Bellaphone record label. I think there's a band called Bellaphone as well, I think, and it's on the Fantasy label, as were all the Creedence Clearwater Revival tracks as well. And that's Flying Away, John Fogerty, from about 1975. And I say it contains the hit that he wrote for Status Quo. Well, they covered, Status Quo covered Walking All Over the World. It's on the other side. I'm just checking that on the... there we go, yeah. And that was written in 1975. And a big hit, obviously, for Status Quo. Right, so next track is a Norwegian Requiem. And this is a Brimstone, by Brimstone. Here it comes.

Yeah, I hope you enjoyed that track. It's a band called Brimstone, and let me just stop that there. And it's called A Norwegian Requiem. Enjoyed that one, and thanks for tuning in today for the Blue Sunflower Show. I'll be back next Monday at 4 till 6, live from home, with some more slightly obscure tracks and some you may recognise as well, but something a bit different anyway. And we're going to finish with This Is Our Destiny, and The World Is Waiting, and this is from about 2019. So stay tuned to ICR, and thanks for tuning in today, and I'll see you next week. Here it comes, yeah.

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to Z of disco. And on this edition, it's actually the A to Z of early disco. Tunes from 74 and 75. Just before the disco boom hit really big in its really early days. On the outside, you heard the sound of Ralph Graham, Sussex Records, 1974. That was Ain't No Need. On the inside, Peter Nero. This is Brother Louie.

1975 on Arista Records, from an album called Disco Dance and Love Themes of the 70s. The artist's name is Peter Nero, and that was Brother Louie. Quite a few of the tunes in today's show, ladies and gentlemen. They're little short tunes.

So we've been enjoying together the sounds of the Supremes in that post-Diana Ross period. 1974, Motown Records. That was Early Morning Love. On the inside, we go from 74 from 75 to the longest track in today's A to Z of

release, in my humble opinion, from 1975 on Private Stock Records. Of course, Frankie Valli, Swearing to God. The A to Z of early disco. I'm your humble host, Paul Hobson, aka PH5. A real pleasure to have you company, ladies and gentlemen. Cornelius Glover's Sister Rose.

as we keep things moving here on the A to Z of early disco. Every single tune from 1974 or 1975. Tunes that are 50 plus years old, still sounding wonderful today. And a real pleasure to share them with you.

very special mix courtesy of the disco music production legend. There's Mr. Tom Moulton. Philly Devotion, 74 Columbia Records. I just can't say goodbye.

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1: Hey, you, it's a funky groove.
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1: It's gonna make you move.
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0: From 75.

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The A to Z of early disco.

UK 1975. Major Lance, don't you know that I love you? This one, Stayed in the Crates, originally recorded in 1974, released in the last couple of years or so. Oh, what a discovery. Enjoy me the sound of Dionne Warwick, meant to be.

So originally recorded in 1974, the first in a wonderful pair of tunes from Dionne Warwick. This one is meant to be. This one lovely extended from the version that appeared on the album Track of the Cat, Warner Brothers Records 1975. The letter O in the A to Z of early disco. Want to hear the road?

a specially extended version of the 1975 classic by Dionne Warwick, Warner Brother Records, Once You Hit the Road.

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Castle Pie Records 1975, Pat Lundy, party music. No Q in this edition of the A to Z of Disco, so we go from P to the letter R. Definitely R on this tune, Ronnie McNear.

1975, Prodigal Records. That's, of course, Ronnie McNair. Baby, Come Home. The A to Z of early disco. I'm your humble host, Paul Hobson, a.k.a. P-H-Y. Digging down into the crates. Putting out tunes from 74 and 75. The early disco years. The sound of the imaginations.

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Tom Martin on a mix once again on this one. The letter T could also be the letter S. I think I'm going to go with the letter S actually. Two in a row, searching for the imaginations, and this one for the Tramps.

1, original release, Golden Fleece Records, 1975, The Tramps, Stop and Think. The A to Z of disco, the A to Z of early disco. We know you've got lots of choices out there, ladies and gentlemen. Thank you for choosing to listen to this show. Spread the word, tell your friends, tell a friend to tell a friend. MissCloud.com/PH5PH5. This one from 75. Definitely on the funky side of the tracks. Enjoy with me the sound of aggression. The tune is called Tag.

SRI Records, 1975. Aggression. Instrumental Ride, Tag. And from the funky left field side of the tracks, we go to the soulful side of the tracks for the next couple. Originally from Cape Verde, the brothers, the Tavares, the Let's See on the A to Z of early disco. This is Too Late.

Hardcore Poetry is the album from 1974, Capitol Records. Tavares, Too Late. Definitely one of those moments. The A to Z of early disco, sharing with you a wonderful soulful gem. Al Hudson and the Soul Partners, When You're Gone.

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Well, good morning, here I am. It is Thursday. Yes, so it's the 60s hour. It's me, Graham C, broadcasting from my home studio, and it's a Motown special today. Tamla Motown tracks, maybe the odd Stax one thrown in, but there we are. So we'll kick off with a terrific track. This is Four Tops, and Baby, I Need Your Lovin'. I love it.

1964, absolutely beautiful song. The first Holland Dozier Holland record that they produced, it was their debut for the Motown label. Got to number 11 in the US pop charts. It's fabulous. Levi Stubbs' voice is just so special, isn't it? And there'll be more of the Four Tops and the Temptations and the Miracles as well, and plenty of girl groups too, including the Crystals.

Absolutely gorgeous. The crystals and then the chiffons. The crystals, of course, with He's a Rebel, and then the chiffons, He's So Fine. Just wonderful. Right, it's me, Graham C. It's almost 11:15, and well, I'll be here for the rest of this hour with 60s music and specialising in the... a label which I neglect to some extent, I have to confess, in my programmes. I don't often play Motown stuff, but I'm featuring it for a whole hour today to kind of make up for it a little bit. And that's the idea anyway.

The Ruettes and Silhouettes, that's a classic song, isn't it? Originally by in 1956, it was by The Rays as a doo-wop version. The Diamonds also had a version of it too. And, of course, it was very well known for was it Herman's Hermits? Or am I getting confused? It's somewhere in the middle of the 60s anyway. And this is another absolute classic.

Fabulous. The Temptations, My Girl, which is probably going to be on our set list with the Suffolk Soul Singers when we go to the RSPCA's little fate thing in a couple of weeks' time, or a week and a bit's time now. And I like singing that. It's great. The last time I sang it, I introduced it as My Guy. I had a little senior moment there. And we followed that by the wonderful Marvin Gaye, and I heard it on the Grapevine, which again is another song in Suffolk Soul Singers' set list. Often. Don't know if it'll be there on the 24th, but you never know, do you? Right, this is Graham C, broadcasting from my home studio, and this is the 60s Hour. And this week, it's a Motown special. I say Motown, there might be the odd Stax one slipped in. You never know, I do make these mistakes because they're often very similar. But one thing that's great about the Motown output is, apart from the fact that it's incredibly well sung and incredibly well played by orchestras and the bands who played it with them, their songs are so well written. They often tell a story. They really do say something. Unlike a lot of the pop at the time in the British and American charts, it was just sort of "I love you, you love me, let's have a little dance" or something. This were much better. Oh, I didn't mention, by the way, the Ronettes came out in 1962, so that was six years after the original one by the Rays, recorded by loads of other people. Cliff Richard recorded it at some stage. Talking about dancing, though, gotta play this.

terrific, The Miracles. Smokey Robinson in the lead vocal microphone, of course, and going to a go-go, 1965. And before that, The Marvelettes, Dancing in the Street, being recorded by so many other people over the years, but it's just an absolute classic, isn't it? Wonderful, wonderful vocal sound. If you'd like to get in touch, I would love to hear from you. You could get in touch talking about Motown, maybe. Maybe you heard one of the original Motown artists and you want to tell me all about it, or anything you like, just to say hello, really. I'd love to hear from the listeners, and it's nice to know you're out there listening. You can do that by email. My email here is graham.cleaver@ipswichcommunityradio.com. My first name is G-R-A-H-A-M, and it's C-L-E-A-V-E-R. Don't leave the A out. Oh, that's rather, kind of a compliment, really, I suppose. Or you can get in touch by social media if you're one of my social media chums. The great thing about Motown was that they had some terrific instrumental artists and instrumental bands, instrumental records, and this is probably number one of them, I think.

Tracy, that was number one of the instrumental hits. Of course it wasn't an instrumental, there was a vocal all the way through it. What I meant was the class sound of the instrumental was terrific on that. There was such great instrumentals that you would listen to and just almost tune out the words. I'll make an excuse for myself. There we are. The first line of that, I couldn't understand the first line of that song for a long time, and I looked it up in the end, and it was, money, who needs it? Terrific. Now, it wasn't only bands, of course, it wasn't only groups, as we used to call them at that time. There were quite a lot of solo artists, and this guy did pretty well, and he was very young when he wrote this and sang it.

Yeah, Stevie Wonder. Was he little Stevie Wonder then, or was he actually Stevie Wonder already? I'm not quite sure. First song, first hit single that he co-wrote. He wrote it with two other people, in fact, but it's just great. So is this.

Oh dear. That's gone horribly, horribly wrong. The temptations, get ready, of course. Wonderful, but it did go horribly wrong. So I'll have to pause on that one and say, you know, we'll come back to that if we can find it on another record. I'll come back to that. Anyway, back to the Miracles.

talking about the record, says, "The song is a woman's rejection of a sexual advance and affirmation of her fidelity to her boyfriend, who is her ideal and with whom she is happy, despite his ordinary physique and looks." So there you are.

Doesn't sound like a Motown single, and it was kind of a Motown single. It was written by Holland Dozier Holland, who were, of course, the hit makers for Town of Motown, but it was because it didn't have the same, maybe the same type of artist, we can't go into that too much, but because it didn't have the same sound as other Motown singles, it was released on their subsidiary. They had a label called VIP, which they put stuff on, which didn't really sound like normal Town of Motown output, and it didn't do anything very much. Released in April 1967, but you might think it was a 70s song, and that's because it was what they call a sleeper. Didn't do anything until it was suddenly picked up by the Northern Soul clubs, you know, the Wigan Casino and Blackpool and that kind of thing, and became an enormous hit there. Got to number three in this country and stayed there quite a while, and so it was the big thing then. But originally it was released in 1967. There we are. So how are you doing? Remember, you can get in touch with me. You can do that in many, many ways. You can do it by email, and that's my email, graham.cleaver@ipswichcommunityradio.com, or you can get in touch by social media if you're one of my social media chums, and you're very welcome to do just that. What was I going to do? I forgot what I was going to play now. I was distracted by something. I was reading about something, and I was completely distracted, which is a terrible thing to do, but there we are. Let's have some Temptations again, shall we? Get ready. Another, so many of these songs are on the set list for the Suffolk Soul Singers. If there's any of my choir pals listening to this, they'll be singing along with them, and I'm about to do the same thing.

not a Motown record, but one of the girl groups of the time, the Exciters, and they were very successful indeed. It was written by Burt Burns on the United Artists label. Burt Burns was a great writer of this kind of song, and they fitted in very well with all the other girl groups, many of whom were with Tamla Motown, of course, but the Exciters weren't.

Wonderful Four Tops again, standing in the shadows of love. I'm going to squeeze this one in because it's one of my wife's absolute favourites. Thanks for listening. This is the Supremes and Love Child from 68.

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1: 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I'm Scarlett.
2: And I'm Jamie.
1: And today we're going to be going over the fact that Outreach Youth is turning 20. Jamie, are you younger, older, or the same age as Outreach?
2: I am indeed younger by 3 years, almost 2 years, but yeah. What about you?
1: I'm also younger.
2: We love.
1: Yeah. Next up is Coming Out by Coral Reef.

0: So, Scarlett, yes. Has anything been good this week for you?
1: I haven't had to be in college all week, which is
0: fun. We love.
1: Yeah, because my teachers are all marking work, so I don't have to be there.
0: Real. I love that.
1: What about you? What was a good thing that happened to you this week?
0: Not much. Exams. Oh. Exam season, year 13.
1: Is that annoying then?
0: Yeah,
1: kind of. So you're something annoying of the week?
0: Sitting in silence, working in silence. Oh my God.
1: Oh.
0: But yeah, moving on. What do you think you'll be doing in 20 years?
1: In an ideal world, I want to have my degree. I want to have a nice job doing like creating products or the design of products.
0: Yeah.
1: And I want to be living in Italy, remotely working to the UK.
0: Why Italy?
1: Because it's beautiful, it's quiet, it's often really hot. It's also got the sea, and I love the sea. What about you, Jamie? What are you going to be doing in 20 years?
0: To be honest, I don't know, but I kind of want to be a really famous drag queen and an entrepreneur.
1: Ooh.
0: You know, already got my first business.
1: Yeah.
0: Waiting for my second. So, yeah. But because we're focusing on the future, let's go back to the past for a sec. What were you doing 5 or 10 years ago?
1: Well, about 10 years ago, I was 7, so not much. You know, there wasn't much happening.
0: Real.
1: I don't know. What do you really do in primary school? You just learn the odd little bits, don't you?
0: Yeah, play.
1: Yeah.
0: Yeah.
1: Do some little shows.
0: Yeah.
1: Take up some clubs.
0: Yeah.
1: That's really it. That's all you do.
0: I think primary school is definitely the part when, like, life is still fun.
1: Yeah, it's before you get with all the strict.
0: Yeah.
1: The joy's still there. You're enjoying learning new things. Yeah,
0: like,
1: definitely.
0: Is it even fractions? Are we at fractions at that point?
1: I think it depends. I think some of my friends in primary school did, like, start the basic fractions. Mm. But a lot of the people I know only start doing fractions when they're in high school. I really don't know.
0: We love.
1: Yeah.
0: Yeah. Okay, so the next song is going to be Give Me, Give Me, Give Me a Man by ABBA.

0: So we're going to discuss what trends we think won't last for another 20 years. Jamie, would you like to start?
1: Right. This could be a bit hard. I think it's going to be easy to focus on ones that probably stay first.
0: Okay, we'll
1: start there. Think Snapchat, definitely.
0: Yeah.
1: Because, like, younger people get there. I think Twitter could go.
0: I think TikTok will also go.
1: Yeah. Or, like, it would evolve into something else.
0: Yeah. Because if we look, like, back, they had, like, Vine.
1: Yeah.
0: And there is, like, a YouTuber who has basically built Vine.
1: Yeah.
0: Divine. And that's coming back, and I think that will outpace TikTok.
1: I also think something that would happen with TikTok, because we are already kind of starting to see it, is like how, you know, like Logan and Jake Paul built themselves on Vine.
0: Yeah.
1: They've now expanded. I can't think of anyone else who did that, but like with TikTok, you've got Addison Rae and
0: Charli D'Amelio.
1: Yeah, I'm really bad at this. but yeah. Like, I think that's definitely going to happen because, like, I think that could just keep repeating itself, like, that kind of process.
0: Yeah. I think a lot of people are realising that TikTok is no longer just for those, like, funny dance videos.
1: Mm.
0: It's gotten a lot more political, which isn't what younger people want anymore.
1: No.
0: I do think that kind of steers them away from it a lot more.
1: And, like, I think it's also became a little bit more educational because I think there's a STEM section.
0: Yeah.
1: Which I can't remember what it means, but...
0: It's like science, technology, economic something. Something like that.
1: Which I think that could lead to its potential downfall.
0: Especially with like news agents, they all have a TikTok account.
1: Yeah.
0: Political parties, they all have a TikTok.
1: Yeah.
0: It's gotten a lot more than just funny dance videos.
1: Yeah. Or it's funny got a lot memes. Deeper.
0: Yeah. And I do think that kind of pushes the younger people away from it.
1: Yeah.
0: So I don't think that will last.
1: What do you think a young person in 2006 would find weird today?
0: I think we could probably throw TikTok back up there.
1: Yeah.
0: Because obviously like, they had Vine.
1: Yeah, also not. Like the thing of like how much some people rely on their phone.
0: Yeah.
1: Because like, weirdly, I started to watch Waterloo Road a while ago and I noticed like people are actually on the field just like talking and that like... Literally, the same show 20 years ago is a lot different, like, to the newer series, which I think, same show, but it also shows the evolution, but I also think that kind of is represented in actual culture.
0: Yeah, like watching shows from the 2000s.
1: Yeah.
0: You see, they look a lot happier in a lot of these shows, where they're running around, they're having fun, they're outside, whereas now, I don't think I've seen someone our age or younger... that hasn't got a phone in front of their face.
1: Yeah. Something I also think is really crazy is, like, the fashion as well. Like, our fashion.
0: It's like, insane.
1: Yeah. Like, I recently played The Sims 2 just because, and I was like, when I was a child, I think this actually looked good.
0: Yeah.
1: Like, the randomest outfit. So, like, if that game makes sense for time, like, it's weird.
0: Yeah. Definitely... Like, they had some weird stuff in the 2000s.
1: Yeah.
0: But they didn't have, like, cow print everywhere. Or the baggy trousers.
1: Yeah.
0: Or the short stuff that we have now.
1: Yeah. Like, literally, someone could be walking down the road and they're wearing, like, a tank top and short shorts. And I'm like, I know it's May, but still a bit cold.
0: Yep. Yeah. What do you think? People that were younger 20 years ago do not understand about, like, now.
1: I feel like a key thing is that life may have been simpler. Because, like, I definitely think... Like, you can kind of see it with our parents, but, like, they don't understand, like, the pressure that is on young people now, if that makes sense.
0: Yeah.
1: Because literally, like... For the next month, got a bunch of exams where it may have been the same for our parents, but like, even like my sisters, only a 10-year age gap, they're like, oh, we didn't do this at school, we didn't do that at school.
0: Yeah.
1: It's a bit like, oh, okay.
0: It seems as the years go on, the education, for example, like you're saying, mm-hmm. it gets a lot more difficult and it gets a lot stricter.
1: Yeah. No, like, literally, as I said, 10 years between me and my sisters, literally, phones, like, I'm just out of it, but literally, first year I was at sick form, banned phones in main school, because, like, my sick form is a part of my main school, literally had an assembly being like, yeah, you can only use your phone in sick form, don't get it out of main school, like, literally.
0: Yeah, I do think it's hard for them to fully understand 20 years ago compared to us, because they're thinking, well, my childhood, this is how it was.
1: Yeah.
0: But you're like, I get that.
1: Mm.
0: But now,
1: there's a lot
0: phones
1: more.
0: Are a lot more important to our generation. Mm. And they're seen as something you can't live without.
1: Mm.
0: Whereas I feel like 20 years ago, you could, you know.
1: Yeah. Like, there's other ways.
0: Having a phone was, like, the big deal, whereas now it's, like, do you have the newest iPhone?
1: Yeah. It's, like, not do you have a phone, do you have the newest phone?
0: Yeah.
1: Do you have the newest stuff?
0: Definitely. It shows that there is a similarity of the obsession with phones, but it's no longer, oh, I have a flip phone, I have a slide phone, it's...
1: I have a Nokia.
0: I have Nokia. It's, oh, I have a Samsung, well, I have this iPhone 17, whatever.
1: Yeah.
0: It's just so much more materialised.
1: Yeah.
0: But...
1: like, literally.
0: Next to play is Don't Stop Till You Get Enough by Michael Jackson.

0: Right. So, as we said before, Outreach is turning 20, not has, it is turning. So we're going to have a little discussion about why we think it's lasted this long as a safe space.
1: I think it's lasted because I think that it's definitely helped enough people for more people to find out, you know what I mean? So yeah. Like one person can go, they tell someone else who's a bit younger, they go, more people go because that are younger, and it just goes down and down. And also, like, looking at how I came to Outreach, I think schools definitely know about it.
0: Definitely.
1: So, like, they can refer people. So, yeah. What about you?
0: Yeah, I agree with you completely. Like, my school has posters all about Outreach, like my high school did. And we used to do, like, Pride picnic and everything, and they'd invite people from Outreach to come talk about it.
1: Yeah.
0: I do think that is so important to keeping Outreach alive and how it is, because it's such a valuable place to younger people.
1: Yeah.
0: It's so brilliant in what it does.
1: Yeah.
0: It gives them a space to just have fun and not stress about
1: and just, like,
0: anything.
1: Be them.
0: Be themselves, definitely.
1: Literally.
0: It gives them, like, it's 2 hours a week, and that is something that I know a lot of people that go to Outreach look forward to when they're having a bad week at school. They're like, it's Wednesday, I don't want to be here, but on Friday I get to go to this brilliant place where all my friends are and have lots of fun and do all these activities.
1: Yeah.
0: And that's so key.
1: Like, adding on to what you just said, literally last week I had a 3-day exam, ended Friday, literally I was like, but I'm not going to go in, but I'm going to go to Outreach because I can just moan. I can just, like, let everything out, and there'll be people to, like, support and moan about life with me.
0: Exactly. The workers there, or everyone that is there, are so understanding. They're always willing to listen to you, give you help if you need it. They're always willing to just have a conversation if that's what you need.
1: Yeah.
0: And it's a really nice place to go.
1: Yeah. I also think that something else that is nice is that some of the young people have become youth workers there.
0: Yeah.
1: So, like, they have also, like, felt like or been in similar situations to what we've been in.
0: Yeah. It's so interesting to meet all these people as well, because sometimes you'll go in 1 week and there'll be, like, a couple of you.
1: Yeah.
0: And then next week there's more, and now there's new people to meet, and there's new friends to be made. And it just creates that its own sense of community.
1: Yeah. It's like a little world.
0: Yeah.
1: Basically, isn't it? Like,
0: it's like its little own planet.
1: Yeah, you can meet, like, one person and they can know someone else that you know.
0: Yeah.
1: So it's actually weird.
0: Yes, definitely. But, like, if you then could meet people that you didn't even realise go to your school.
1: Yeah.
0: And now you have a new friend, a new friend group.
1: Yeah, literally.
0: You know, just new people to be able to, like, talk to, have fun with, speak to.
1: Yeah.
0: And it literally is a nice place.
1: It is.
0: Yeah.
1: So I think if Outreach had a personality, what would it be like?
0: Bubbly.
1: Yeah, I feel like it should be a diva. I feel like it should be a she and should be a diva.
0: It'd definitely be very bubbly, very lively.
1: Yeah.
0: Because that is definitely a sensation I get when we're there.
1: I feel like I'm going to refer to her as she.
0: Okay.
1: She'll be a diva when she needs to be, but kind of like a mother, if that makes sense.
0: Yeah, like a mother hen.
1: Yeah. Like someone who's willing to have a fight in the street, but if you go up to her having a menti bee, she'll come and, like, calm you down.
0: Yeah, I do think it's... it's definitely a security place. Like, to people on the outside, that's just a building.
1: Yeah.
0: But to young people who go there, it's not a building. It's it's like a big bubble, and it's very lively, and it's always happy. There's never really a time in Outreach where everyone's sad.
1: Yeah.
0: There's always something happening. There's always an activity.
1: Yeah.
0: There's always something to talk about.
1: There's always someone.
0: There's always someone there.
1: Yeah.
0: But yeah, I definitely do think that it's a bubbly, lively place. And I am glad that it's getting a lot more recognition than it was.
1: Definitely, yeah.
0: Because I had no idea it existed until I was taking
1: it. Literally.
0: So I'm glad it's got a lot more recognition since we started. And to conclude that, next is Islands in the Stream by Dolly Parton.

0: Right, so what do you think? Let's do a bit of old school, beat a bit of new school. So let's start with music.
1: Definitely old school.
0: I feel like there's a few current people.
1: I like classical music if I'm trying to focus on something. A bit of Mozart when you're trying to focus is brilliant. I like the 80s stuff. That's always really fun. I feel like 2000s was a lot more. They didn't really care about it.
0: Yeah, like we had Key Rihanna. Like Key Rihanna.
1: Yeah.
0: Like Madonna, Hung Up. Love that song.
1: Whereas now everything's like censored. Everyone.
0: Yeah, everything's quite similar.
1: Yeah.
0: But like even looking 10 years ago, 2016.
1: 2016 like was back, a good year.
0: Yeah. Like 2014, 15, 16, 13. We really went downhill, didn't we?
1: Yeah. There's like a few artists. Like personally, a bit Sabrina Carpenter.
0: Yeah.
1: It's brilliant. She's quite modern.
0: But yeah.
1: I don't think there's much more
0: Britney.
1: Than her. Yeah, I don't really like Britney Spears. Sorry.
0: Wow.
1: I'm so sorry.
0: I'm actually trying to think. Pussycat Dolls.
1: I don't know what that is.
0: Buttons.
1: I don't know what that is either.
0: Wow.
1: I feel out of touch with my
0: own
1: generation.
0: Right, so, you know, we're going to move on from music. What about fashion?
1: I don't think there's really ever a great era of fashion, to be honest. This, 2026 is like, it's gotten a lot more short and tight.
0: Yeah.
1: Like 2006, as we were talking about, is a lot of layering, chunky.
0: Yeah.
1: Like.
0: Very, like, bold.
1: Yeah. There was a lot of layering. There was a lot of dresses and jeans.
0: Yeah.
1: I think the 90s was pretty good for fashion, actually.
0: Yeah. Like 80s as well.
1: Yeah. They had a lot more fun with it.
0: Yeah.
1: Whereas now
0: everything
1: you can
0: was
1: see
0: just
1: six
0: a bit
1: girls.
0: More free.
1: Yeah. Now you see six girls walking down the road and they're all wearing the same thing.
0: No, literally. Like, that isn't even a joke. Oh my God.
1: It's not. It's really bad.
0: But yeah.
1: Twins.
0: Like, it's like they coordinated their outfit.
1: Yeah. What about, like, movies?
0: Titanic.
1: Oh, God.
0: I know that was a bit before, but High School Musical.
1: Now that'll get
0: Love awkward. A bit of Zac Efron. Wow.
1: I'm sorry, I'm shaking my head at you for that one. I think we got a lot more musical as the years went on.
0: Disney, definitely.
1: But not, I don't like new Disney, like original 1970s.
0: Like even before 2015.
1: That was okay.
0: Yeah, like Jesse.
1: Yeah.
0: Descendants, God rest Cameron Boyce.
1: Yeah, literally. I see a lot of issues with people like the new Descendants aren't Descendants clones.
0: Yeah, like I feel
1: the
0: like
1: rage.
0: You needed. Like I feel like you need to be old cast. But moving on from Descendants back to TV. I think like oh my God, the one on the ship. They were twins, but they didn't know they were twins. Oh my God.
1: Parent Trap?
0: No.
1: Oh.
0: They were both blonde.
1: Maybe pick a different film.
0: Zach and Cody.
1: Oh,
0: yeah.
1: Zach and the Life. No, yeah, Zach and Cody.
0: Yeah.
1: And it was like The Sweet Life of someone.
0: The Sweet Life of Zach and Cody.
1: Okay, well, I knew what I was on about.
0: But yeah. I just feel like it was a lot more interesting.
1: It was a lot funnier.
0: Yeah, like, don't get me wrong, Bluey's cute. But it's just
1: don't
0: the same.
1: Don't diss Bluey. Muffins is brilliant, okay? Muffins and socks.
0: It's cute, but it's a bit samey.
1: It is for like 4-year-olds.
0: Yeah.
1: we're like a whole decade ahead of what they're aiming for.
0: My God. I haven't actually watched Disney in ages.
1: Yeah. I feel like also not even just like kid shows, like older shows.
0: Yeah.
1: Like Miranda.
0: Yes.
1: That was always a good one.
0: That was on the other night. Literally loved it. Like the jokes
1: She's hilarious.
0: Were hitting.
1: And did you ever watch Ab Fab?
0: No.
1: You should watch it. It's so good. It's basically, it's like two people and they live together with the daughter and they do all this random stuff.
0: Yeah.
1: It's brilliant. I love it.
0: Oh my God, no. Something that I think was really like different with the celebrities.
1: Yeah.
0: Like you have Paris Hilton, Kim Kardashian. Who else?
1: I don't know. Who else was like famous in that time?
0: Avril Lavigne.
1: Yes.
0: Mm.
1: I just feel like they were a lot happier as well.
0: Yeah. Like...
1: celebrities nowadays just look so miserable.
0: Yeah. There was something like also being a lot more loose with like life.
1: Yeah. Mm. They enjoyed life a lot more.
0: Yeah.
1: Like you saw them around a lot more and now they're just... like, I don't know, I feel like they just locked themselves in their home.
0: Yeah.
1: Which it might be like a safety thing, but at the same time, you know, you're still a person, you should still enjoy life.
0: Yeah.
1: So I think I would concur that old school is definitely better than new school.
0: Yeah, same. Right, and I think with that, the next song is going to be Green Light by Lorde.
2: I do my makeup in somebody else's car. We

0: Right, so focus on the past, the present, now the future. What do you think Outreach would be like in 20 years?
1: Definitely a lot bigger.
0: Yeah. Sometimes go to a session and I'm thinking, how about all of these people in this building?
1: Literally.
0: Yeah.
1: There's so many of us. I definitely think with the amount of schools that Outreach now like talk to, they have contact with, all of that, that's definitely going to influence that they are going to get a lot bigger. And that's a brilliant thing. We love that.
0: Literally, like, more people we love.
1: Yeah.
0: Yeah.
1: Especially with, like, all the Pride stuff that they do.
0: Yeah.
1: That definitely puts them out there a lot more.
0: I definitely think something that could happen is Outreach

0: it would help. Yeah. Like, help, like, maybe with a bit of food, a bit of discounts. So, yeah.
1: Yeah, I definitely think in 20 years that they will be leading stuff at Pride.
0: Yeah.
1: It won't just be, like, assisting other things.
0: Yeah, I definitely think outreach is going to become bigger generally. It's going to become a bigger unit. It's going to become kind of like a party instead of, like, just a little gathering on a Friday, if that makes sense. But it's definitely going to expand.
1: Yeah. I think the main thing that I hope to see in 20 years for them is that they're not, like, I feel like they're quite hidden to the public. And I hope in 20 years they're not hidden.
0: Yeah.
1: They have, like, their own space that just says outreach you from it, you know?
0: Yeah. I also hope that outreach in 20 years can grow and, like, society's in a place where it can be, like, a thing on its own.
1: Yeah.
0: Can have its own building, can have its, like, own thing. Like, can be, like, randomly a sign in Mackey's, like, a sign in Tesco.
1: Just says, a sign everywhere.
0: Yeah, literally. Like, paint a rainbow on a building.
1: Yeah.
0: Yeah.
1: Of course.
0: Literally.
1: What do future young people need? Like, what do you think they need?
0: I think they also definitely need a space like outreach, and which ties into what we said. Outreach will hopefully become bigger because more people are going to need it.
1: They need that big push for those young people to get what they need, which is outreach.
0: Yeah. Also, outreach has, like, a bunch of connections that's definitely helped me. Like, I've met a few queens with outreach. I've done a few events with outreach, which I think if I, like, spoke to someone who was me when I first started to come to outreach, being like, yeah, or, like, if I spoke to myself, like, a few years ago, being like, yeah, just go, because literally you're going to meet this person, you're going to meet that person, you're going to do this, you're going to do that, that would help lead to this.
1: Yeah. I definitely think they should take, like, past people who've been there, who've gotten things out of it, and, like, not, like, specifically put it on, like, their social medias, but just, like, add it as little things, so when people are like, oh, but should I really go here, then go, well, someone was like you, blah, blah, blah, this is their experience, so maybe that'll,
0: like,
1: help.
0: Something that I will definitely do is put it on my socials, because, like, I feel like if I looked up to someone and realised, oh my god, they went here, I've got the chance to go here,
1: yeah,
0: I'm literally going to take it, because, like, they helped them, I love them. Like, yeah.
1: Definitely.
0: The next song is Young Hearts Run Free by Candy Satin.

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1: If you drink a little, then drive, you risk losing your license. 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
2: How am I supposed to get to training, Dad?
1: You risk losing your job.
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1: You risk your family not looking at you the same way.
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1: You risk injuring someone.
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Hello and welcome to Amber's The Sioux Crew. Today I'm going to be playing my handpicked selection of country bangers. 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To kick us off, I'm going to play you some Kacey Musgraves with Camera Roll.

That was the talented Avery Anna with her song Girl of Constant Sorrow. What a beautiful, slow, calming piece. Now, the next song I've got lined up is a tune that borders on being pop, but I just had to play a song from this legend who I adore. It's Selena Gomez and Benny Blanco with their song Cowboy.

What a beautiful track there from Selena Gomez's 2025 album, I Said I Love You First. I hope you're enjoying the music. It's me, Amber, here live with you until 2 p.m, playing my favourite country songs. I've dug out my cowboy boots today and I'm really feeling in the groove and ready to hear lots of amazing music, which I really hope you're going to enjoy with me. Next up, I've got a bit of Mumford & Sons from their latest album.

was Chris Stapleton and Mumford & Sons with Here on ICR-FM. Now, I'd like to give a shout out to Maya, who's listening in her lunch break today, and everyone at my school, Claydon High School, who's been super supportive. My head teacher was eager to get a shout out, so hi, Mr. Ismay. Also, hello to Miss Crystal Moore, Miss Hume and Miss Bexley, who have all been really supportive sending me messages of good luck today. So, the next song I'm going to play for you is a song called Cowboys Cry 2, and it's by Kelsey Ballerini and Noah Kahn.

Oh my goodness, don't you just love that song so much? That was Kelsey Ballerini and Noah Kahan with Cowboys Cry 2. It's such a great song, raising awareness for men's mental health. Now, I've got an artist who did an amazing cover version of that song up next, and her name is Emily Steele. I'm going to play a track from her now, which is called Something Like This.

was Emily Steele with Something Like This. Now, this might surprise you, but Emily is perhaps best known for being Dynamite on the hit TV show Gladiators. But she's really making strides into the country music world. Her first gig is next month, where her support act is going to be Olivia Lynn. This is Olivia Lynn's song now, Open.

0: Open by Olivia Lynn on Ipswich Community Radio. Olivia is a great up-and-coming artist from Luton. She opened BBC Radio 2's Indigo stage at this year's Country to Country Festival. Now, from one Olivia to another, we're now going to have a bit of Olivia Rodrigo. This is her only country song, and it's called Girls I've Always Been. Girl I've Always Been.
1: Ready?
2: 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I'm going to scare you again.
1: Don't scare me again.

Short, snappy, and lyrical genius there from Liv. I love the way this song diffuses Olivia's personality whilst also doing justice to country music. I'm such a big fan of hers, and I'm so excited for her new single, which comes out tomorrow. Hello to my fellow Livy Kirsty, who I know will be so happy to hear Girl I've Always Been. Next up, we're going to have a bit of Ella Langley with her big hit, Cheese in Texas.

so much love for that song currently. It spent 10 weeks at number one on Billboard's Hot 100 over in the States. That was Ella Langley with Cheese in Texas. Now I'm going to play another song by an absolute legend now. It's going to be Luke Combs with Be By You.

Luke Combs and Be By You. I really hope you're enjoying the music here on ICR FM. I've just had a message in from my music teacher saying how much the school choir is thoroughly enjoying the radio show. Really glad to hear you're listening and hoping you're going to enjoy the next songs I've got coming up. Some of you may remember the viral TikTok dance to Austin, Boots Stop Working in 2024, which caused country music to go viral. So, here it is.

Austin, Boots Stop Working by Dasha there. Thanks for joining me on ICR FM. I hope you're enjoying the music. I'm so glad you're part of my Lasso crew. I'm here with you until 2 p.m. today. Okay, next up, let's get on to Megan Maroney.

4x4 by You by Lainey Wilson. What an awesome song. It's Amber on Ipswich Community Radio with the Lasso Crew. Now, 2024 sensation Shaboozy is the next song I'm going to play with his song Tipsy, a bar song. It's such a great song that was really helped to breach like the gap between pop and country and make it more popular. See what you think.

was Jabuzi with Tipsy. We're almost at the end of the show, but we've got time for just a few more tracks. Now I'm going to play you Callie Prince with Lose My Mind.

Lose My Mind, Kali Prince. Now, it's almost the end of the show. I've got time for one more song, and we're going to have a bit of a cyclical ending and finish where we started with a bit more Kacey Musgraves. Enjoy Middle of Nowhere.

0: Katie Musgraves, Middle of Nowhere. That was our last song. Thank you so much for joining me today on Amber's Lasso Crew. I really hope you've enjoyed the music that we've played. Now, after the break, it's going to be Tommy's Rock and Metal Mayhem on until 5 p.m. So I really hope you're going to tune in and enjoy that. It will be a really good show, I'm sure. Once again, thanks so much for joining me. I've had the best time, and I want to say thanks again to everyone who supported me for today, and thanks to ICR for having me. I've had an amazing week here at Work Experience and been so valuable. Thank you. Okay, hopefully after the break you will join Tommy's Rock and Metal Mayhem until 5. Goodbye.
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This is Tommy Lambert here on ICR 105.7 FM, Ipswich Community Radio. This is Tommy's Rock and Metal Mayhem, and I am here for the next 3 hours playing you the best in rock, metal, cheese, and all sorts of nonsense. Penny Battle over in that place called Elmswell. She's enjoying putting away the shopping. So let's hope you don't break any eggs or drop any milk. We started off the show with the SKBs. It's a brand new one from them called The Prying Eye. Coming up, quite a few brand new tracks. Got a brand new one coming up next by Wolfsbane, and it's good. It's old school rock, and that's why I like it. Got one coming up by Night Ranger, yes. They've re-recorded a classic, and tell you, it sounds brilliant. The brand new one by Beartooth. The brand new tracks, I say tracks because it's two tracks in one, by Devin Townsend, one by Stormhammer, one by Amberian Dawn, one by Muse, and the brand new track by Lavara. This week, it's part two of my tribute to my good friend Karen, who passed away a couple of weeks back, and missing you every single day. But her favourite guy in the world, her favourite bands in the world were Pantera and Down. So last week I did a Three of a Kind by Pantera. This week it's a Three of a Kind by Down. So look forward to that. All sorts of weird and wonderful and excellent music coming up on today's show. This is Wolfsbane. This is their brand new single. It's called Touch You There.

All right, that was Crocus. From the album Metal Rendezvous from 1980, that was Shy Kid. Before that, it was The Romantics, a track called What I Like About You, 1979, from the album, which was the self-titled one by The Romantics, but I took it off the soundtrack of Stuart Little 2. And before that, it was a brand new one by Wolfsbane. Oh, yes. Brand new single from them called Touch You There. Now, this is cool. As most of you probably know, Night Ranger are one of my most favourite bands of all time. Now, on the 28th of August, but with a little bit of a difference, they're re-recording some of their classic tracks, including this one, and I think you know what it is. This is the brand new re-recorded version of Don't Tell Me You Love Me.

All right, that was Worshipper. 2024, they released the album One Way Trip, and that was a track from it called The Spell. Before that, it was Joe Satriani from 1989's Flying in a Blue Dream. That was Back to Shalabal. And before that, it was Night Ranger. Now, on the 28th of August, they're releasing The Best of Night Ranger, but with a difference. It's a bunch of their most excellent tracks re-recorded in 2026. And they sound fantastic, like the one I just played. That was Don't Tell Me You Love Me. How cool. It's my favourite track by them, of course it is, but I love all their albums. I have every single one. Right, what's next? This is a brand new track by Beartooth. Their album, Pure Ecstasy, comes out on the 28th of August. This is the brand new single. This is the title track.

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That was Iron Maiden with the classic track Flight of Icarus from 1983's Peace of Mind.

passed away a couple of weeks back. A very good friend of mine since I was 13 years old. Life sucks. And then you die. And I hate it. But, yes, that was a Vince McMahon reference. Three of a Kind this week by Down, seeing as own Phil Anselmo was her favourite man, and Down and Pantera were her favourite bands. Right, so you're going to be hearing three great tracks from three great albums by Down. First, you're going to be hearing Sufferer's Years from Down 4 Part 2 from 2014. Then you're going to be hearing Temptation's Wings from 1995's NOLA album, N-O-L-A. And after that, you're going to be hearing Dog Tired from 2002's Down 2, A Bustle in Your Hedgerow. Right, this is Sufferer's Years, this is Down, this is my Three of a Kind.

0: 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You wearing aftershave?
1: Okay, kid. 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That did it! 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
2: 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Daring, diverse, different.

Ah, oh, so good. That was Down, three tracks from them in tribute to my good friend Karen. You heard Dog Tired from Down 2, A Bustle in Your Hedgerow from 2002. Before that, you heard Temptations Wings from NOLA, NOLA from 1995. And then you heard Sufferer's Years from Down 4, Part 2. 4

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From 2014, fantastic band, amazing frontman. Yeah, what more can you say? Right, let's move on now. This is Devin Townsend. The album The Moth comes out the 29th of May. This is... I can't talk. Well, it's Devin, of course he can't. This is Prepare for War and The Big Snit. Brand new tracks.

All right, that was Stormhammer. Their album, Wrath of the Hammer, comes out 17th of July, and that was the title track, brand new single from them. Before that, it was Derek Sherinian, featuring Zach Wild. I took that track from Molecular Hynosity from 2009. That's a track called So Far Gone. And before that, it was Devin Townsend. The album, The Moth, comes out the 29th of May. You heard the brand new tracks Prepare for War and The Big Snit, S-N-I-T. Right, what's next? This is Amberian Dawn. Brand new one from them. Their album Temptation's Gates comes out the 26th of June. This is the brand new single. This is Unchained.

0: And if you don't, I've got something nice and shiny for you, and it's called an axe.
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2: This is ICR.

All right, that was Motorhead from the album Another Perfect Day from 1983. That was the title track. Before that, it was Iommi, Tony Iommi. 2000, he released a self-titled album, and every single track had a different singer from a different band on it. 2000, fantastic album. That was a track called Just Say No to Love, and that was featuring the Green Man himself, Peter Steele, on vocals. Before that, it was Amberian Dawn, a brand new one from them called Unchained. And the album, Temptation's Gates, it comes out the 26th of June. Talking about new stuff, this is Muse. Oh yes, they've got a brand new album coming out on the 26th of June called The Wow Signal. This is the brand new single. It's a bit bonkers, but that's why I love it. This is Hexagons.

Okay, that was a couple of tracks from the album Home by Deep Blue Something. Yes, the same band that had the song out, Breakfast at Tiffany's. From that's on that same album. But 1995, yes, they released the album Home. You heard Red Light, and before that you heard Gamma Gurton's Needle. And before that you heard the brand new track by Muse. Yes, Muse. I almost said something else. The album The Wow Signal comes out the 26th of June, and that was the brand new single called Hexagons. Can you believe already this is the last brand new track of the show? This is a band called Levara, Levara. It's a brand new one from them called Show Me The Way. This is good.

Hello everybody, it's Dave here from April 16th. 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

All right, that was Y and T. Excuse me, how dare you play the guitar while I am talking? How dare you? Yeah, 1982, they released the fantastic album Black Tiger. That was My Way or the Highway. Before that, it was Rush from 1996's Test for Echo album. That was Virtuality. And before that, it was Levara. A track called Show Me the Way, the last brand new one of the show. Now, I've decided to bring this back. Where's the... Oh, well, I've lost it. Where is it here? I'm going to cry. Oh, well, it's the blues section. I did have an ident for it, but I don't know where it went. I'll have to find it. Yeah, this is the blues section. Now, it's been a while since I've done this, but I thought, why not bring it back? Bluesy, rocky stuff. Right, you're going to be hearing John Mayall and the Blues Breakers from 1995's Spinning Coin, a track called Ain't No Brake Man. After that, you'll be hearing Anthony Gomes from 2006's Long Way Home. It's Mississippi Hurricane. After that, you're going to be hearing Devon Allman's Honey Tribe, 2006 album Torch, a track called Something I Know. And after that, you'll be hearing Eric Clapton from 1994's From the Cradle, Someday After a While. But this is John Mayall and the Blues Breakers. Bruise Makers, if you want to fight them, yes. This is Ain't No Brake Man.

All right. That was this week's blues section. You just heard Eric Clapton from the album From the Cradle from 1994. That was Someday After a While. Before that, you heard Devon Allman's Honey Tribe from 2006's Torch. That was Something I Know. And before that, you heard Anthony Gomes from 2006's Long Way Home. That was Mississippi Hurricane. And before that, it was John Mayall and the Blues Breakers. From 1995's Spinning Coin, that was Ain't No Break Man. Now we're going to stay a bit southern. This is Copperhead, from the soundtrack of the 1991 film Harley Davidson and the Marlboro Man. This is Long Way From Home.

Absolutely love Jethro Tull. Their album, War Child, came out in 1974. That was The Third Hurrah. Before that, it was John Miles from the album Miles High from 1981. That was One Step Closer to Paradise. And before that, it was Copperhead from the soundtrack of the film Harley Davidson and the Marlboro Man from 1991. That was Long Way Home. Right, let's carry on now. This is Tigers of Pantang. This is a track called Paradise Drive. It was the B-side of a single called Love Don't Stay from 1981. Check it out.

Alright, that's AC/DC from the album Rock or Bust from 2014. That was Got Some Rock and Roll Thunder. Before that was Chez Kane from 2026's Reckless. That was Too Dangerous. And before that it was Tigers of Pantang with Paradise Drive from 1982. Got time for one more quick one before the last track of the show. This is Demon Thor. This is very, very obscure, but it's good. This is 1973's album Written in the Sky. This is Pink Mary.

and welcome to Jazz Grooves. Here we are again tonight, and the morning, depending on when you hear it. I'm having to record this in advance. It's actually Tuesday afternoon, and it's raining outside, which makes a nice change. There's normally lovely sunny weather out there while I'm in the cellar, so that's good in a way.

think I mentioned last time that I'd had a chat with Doug, who'd suggested a program with lots of vibes in it. And he gave me a whole handful of CDs in order to make that possible. So I thought I'd go with that today. Although it's a bit of a mix. There'll be others, of course. Otherwise you'll be vibed out. Coming up on Wednesday the 27th, the Fleece Jazz. You can go and see Simon Spillett's big band, please, Tubby Hayes. Dear, oh dear. There's 17 people in that band. And they're all top flight. So it'll be a marvellous gig. So that's the usual time, 7:30 for 8, Stoke by Nayland Hotel.

Well, I was getting ready for this. I had the radio on. And I heard a bit of chat and tunes from ICR. And I thought, yeah, I don't talk much, do I? It's all music and the occasional in the background. And of course, it's easier when there's more than one of yous. But even so, I'll try to rectify that a bit today. Let's see how we get on. I hope it doesn't reduce the listeners anymore. Anyway, I've got a few vibes tracks lined up for the beginning. I'll probably just let them run. We'll see how I get on with that. It's easy to forget that it's quite a modern instrument. In the form we use it anyway. Originates from the 30s, I think.

version of Donna Lee from Roy Ayres from the album West Coast Vibes.

something a bit different is Stan Tracy on Vibes from the album Little Clunk.

Bio session on Vibes would be complete with something from the Modern Jazz Quartet. It ain't mean a thing if it ain't got that swing. It don't mean a thing if it ain't got that swing. That's better. From the album Pyramid.

Now a slightly different flavour from BJ Cole. The band's called Lush Life. This is Midnight Run. And again, it's Roger Beaujolais on Vibes.

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1: Carrying on in the same vibe. Sorry. Here's Jim Hart. The album's called the MJQ Celebration. It's called Scoops.

Now it's Lewis Wright's turn. Lewis Wright Quartet. Album's called Stop, Look, Listen. This is Crisscross.

Lewis Wright from his own album Stop, Look and Listen from 2006. Here he is with Yaz Ahmed just over 10 years later. The track's called The Lost Pearl.

most of that is really, really good. And of course, highlighting there, Lewis Wright on Vibes.

tune we had to play. Here it is, Baxter's Groove by Milt Jackson. Dear, oh dear. It's a Miles Davis version from the album the same name.

And now on to a track that was my favourite jazz track of all time for many a year. Still with Miles Davis, a year later. This time the Vibes player is Teddy Charles. Charles Mingus on bass. Elvin Jones drums. Britt Woodman on trombone. Nature Boy.

off at a tangent again. Here's Bobby Hutcherson from the album Dialogue on Blue Note, Ghetto Lights.

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1: We've got a double thing with this one. Not only have we got Teddy Charles on vibes again, this is Charles Mingus. And at Norwich Arts Centre on Sunday evening coming. You can see a Mingus tribute.

That's with the Gary Crosby Sextet. 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

should have told you this track's called New Now Know How, from the album Mingus Dynasty.

to end on this, of course, recorded at ICR with Jazz Vibe. Thanks for listening. Don't forget to stay tuned for Mod Life Crisis if it's Thursday. Pre-Love Chica if it's Tuesday. See you next week.

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1: It was just another day, a familiar drive through familiar country. But then, just around the corner, came the unexpected. 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The scary thing is, he didn't even realize driving even a little too fast for the situation is a major cause of collisions, especially on country roads where you don't know what's around the corner. Think, don't let your speed creep.
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0: 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This is Ipswich.

Two records in a row from the great Steve Ellis of Love Affair fame. Kicking off this evening's It's a Mod Life Crisis. You're more familiar, I suppose, with Everlasting Love. That was the big single that broke Steve Ellis, brought him into mainstream England, UK, doing a song that was originally by Robert Knight. But after decided to actually kick off this evening's It's a Mod Life Crisis with three tracks from Steve Ellis of the lesser-known fame. Why not? Why not indeed? Stephen John Ellis, born 7th of April 1950, which means he is age 76. And if you're good at maths, if you know that he's born in 1950, and Everlasting Love behind the Love Affair was 1967, quickly assume that he was only 17 years of age when he was recording that very first song, Everlasting Love. Oh, he was so young, and all the rules were broken because allegedly, well, and I wasn't there, I can't tell you with any 100% guarantee, there was actually a lot of session musicians that were put together. Steve sung a few numbers, and they were recorded, and then the Love Affair occurred later on. So there we are, the full of trivia this evening, full of loads of burblings on, please, lots of 60s music for you. Talking about the Small Faces, because one of the Small Faces is having a birthday. Well, he would be having a birthday if he was still alive, actually, this month. We've got some records from the Flirtations. We've got some records. We're all linking into the Signatures. Now, the Signatures, though, you regular listeners to this It's a Mod Life Crisis, so I know that they're my favourite Northern soul band, having worked with them many, many times. And, yes, enjoy going up and down the country to actually see them. I've delivered a little bit that they're coming to Ipswich. They're coming to the Corn Exchange. If you've never seen the Signatures Northern Soul Live and you are local to the Ipswich area, well, you got a very good chance just next month. And as per normal, it's the normal matter of just burblings on from Ipswich Community Radio 105.7 FM. It's a Mod Life Crisis. Right, let's get on with the music. I was saying it's three in a row from Steve Ellis and The Love Affair. And for those of you who know the ICR, Ipswich Community Radio's license, we can't actually play more than three artists in one show because we are not a streaming service, we are a local radio, and we get taken down off Mixcloud. It's a bit unfortunate there. So I can only play three magic tunes from Steve Ellis this evening. And the record I have chosen to be the third and final tune was the follow-up to Everlasting Love, also a hit while recording for Robert Knight, written by Buzz Carson and Mac Gaydon. Now, the alleged story behind this one goes that, well, Morgan Fisher, who's actually the keyboard player from Love Affair and also the bassist Rex Braley, said that there was lack of radio play meant this next song didn't actually do that well in the charts. Some of the songs saying it's very much like Everlasting Love. I've actually worked with Steve, and actually, yeah, since Steve, touring with the Signatures so many times, and I have to say, when the opening bars of this song came up, I thought, oh, he's playing Everlasting Love early this evening. But no, it's there is a few similarities. Anyhow, enjoy the third tune from Steve Ellis.

Rainbow Valley, Steve Ellis and The Love Affair. A big shout out to Kate and Spiv for actually having Steve Ellis at your party a couple of years back down in Colchester. Great, great party. I was honoured to actually spin a few tunes and work, as they say, on the same stage as the main man, Steve Ellis. And I remember actually going down to the retro festivals last year, or was it the year before? I can't even remember now, but there's been so many retro festivals down near Reading. Actually, again, seeing the signatures supporting Steve Ellis. Steve Ellis says on his website that, you know, his favourite band is the Signatures for supporting him. They do such a great job. Really impressive how they go into the studio, they learn the great man's numbers, and then they're out there live on stage. And I do remember the gig up in Norwich with Mooty on bass for the Signatures. A hell of a bass line, a really excellent bass line on that Rainbow Valley track. And Mooty was absolutely loving supporting Steve Ellis up there. And I was just a member of the crowd, actually drinking my beer, cheering on and really enjoying the tunes that night. Right, so that's enough of bubbling on about Steve Ellis. I will be talking about more about the great Signatures Northern Soul Band, because yes, they are coming to Ipswich at the end of June. But I must move on to a birthday. Well, it would be a birthday if the man was alive today. And I've got a very good reason for actually bringing the next album into the studio, because I've only just received it. It's been repressed. The great album from the Small Faces has been made available on vinyl. So, I just had to have it, really. Ogden's Nut Gone Flake. Ironically, Lazy Sunday off that album was released, I think, around about the same time as Rainbow Valley. So I expect more of the mods actually on a limited budget bought Lazy Sunday by the Small Faces than the actual, tune from Steve Ellis there. What a shame. But anyhow, I'll start burning on and play some really good tunes for you, because the Small Fakers, very small change, are the only tribute band that I know that actually tour around being the Small Faces. And yes, they are again at Retro Fest in August. A blatant plug. It's the second Friday Saturday in August 2026. Get yourself to Retro Fest. Just Google it if you've got a computer. Retro Festival Berkshire. It is well worth it. I'll be there all weekend. Anyhow, let's rewind. So Ian McLagan, McLagan, born the 12th of May 1946. So would have been 80 years old. Now, in this actual Ogden's actual album, there's a great sleeve notes, which are absolutely really, really funny. So Ian McLagan was born Hounslow, Middlesex. It says his height, 5'5". Weight, 8 stone. 8 stone for a 5 stone. That's tiny, man. That is really, really small. Colour eyes, hazel. Hair, brown. Instruments played, Hammond organ, harp and guitar. Hobbies, travelling and drawing. Favourite foods, everything. Hang on a minute, you're only 8 stone, man. And favourite drink, whiskey. Likes my new home in Meadowvale, my cat Rusty, the sun meeting our lovely, the sun as in the newspaper, and then meeting our lovely fan club members. Dislikes getting up in the morning writing letters. I do love the fact that he's 5'5", because the Small Faces were allegedly called the Small Faces because they were fairly short. Reading these sleeve notes of my new album, you can see why I'm oozing about this Ogden's album. Stevie Marriott, 5'5", also 8 stone. Ronnie Lane, born 1st of April 1946, 5'5", also 8 stone, but 8 stone, 8 pounds. And Kenny Jones, the drummer, 5'4", so a tad bit shorter, born 16th of September 1948 in Stepney, weight 9 stone. I think if they did a BMI test actually nowadays, I think all of these guys, the Small Fakers, really, they are small. Maybe that's just me sitting here with my big beer belly from too many years of good living. Anyway, let's be quiet. Let's shut up. Let you enjoy the first two tracks
from the concept album from the Small Fakers, Ogden's Nut Gone Flake. A great name for an album, really, based on it's actually what you roll your cigarettes.

title track from the album, Ogden's Nut Gone Flake by the Small Faces. Called a concept album. Well, you can actually tell why. So letting it run, because it is an album. Letting it run into the second track.

0: perfect start to a late 1960s album. Just such a good album. And I have to say, I'm really pleased that I now actually own this record on an album, on a 33 revs album. It's actually been produced in stereo. I do believe the original 1967 pressing of that album came out in mono. And I'd have to go, I actually have to listen to this actually on catch up. Actually, I'm thinking of actually playing this again actually on a repeat show next week, so I can maybe actually listen to it, because it's Suffolk Show next week. And if you are listening live the week before, but next Thursday's Suffolk Show, I may have to actually put this all over onto the ICR pages once more. I have to do a repeat show, because I'll be clearing up the ICR stand on the Suffolk Show next Thursday. Anyway, let's get back to the Small Faces. Wow, what an absolute band. Never saw them live, of course. Never saw Stevie Marriott live. Actually living in Suffolk, sadly passing away, allegedly going out working hard, falling asleep with a late night cigarette and burnt down his house on the Essex-Suffolk border. Oh, sad end to a great lyricist and a great composer. Great, great Stevie Marriott. I love him to bits. Anyhow, so those of you who are regular listeners to ICR actually know that actually there we have a Tommy Lambert who actually does a rock show. Oh, we shouldn't be matching them rocks with the mods, should we really? But Tommy does a really good show, actually another late night show as well. And he uses a certain jingle in his production of his show, in his advert. And I'll have to have words with young Tommy when I see him next. He's actually nicked it off this great Ogden's album. The next track I'm playing you to do the three tracks from the Small Faces on this Immediate Records is a track called Happiness Stan. It's unbelievable. How on earth could this next record actually be put together and put on an album and people bought it? I remember hearing this at the All or Nothing stage show. Carol Harrison actually put together and the story of Stevie Marriott, All or Nothing. And they do kind of take the mickey out of themselves, which is really, really good. So, Happiness Stan, you've got 3 minutes to enjoy and an absolute load of burbling before we actually go on with some more music for you this evening.
1: High Wall City Country Bowl 2 square on your body, then I'll begin.

0: Now, of course, like all real life experience story, this also begins once a polytito. And Happiness Stan, whose life evolved the ephemeral colour dreamy most, had his pure existence and this being in a deep jaw of the multicolour of the rainbow. Oh, yes, his home is a Victoriana Sharabold. This is a four-wheelful olive out the back grove. Now, as Eve at his deep approachy, his eye on the moon. All time, sometime, deep joy of a full moon scintillating dangly in the heavenly bode. But now only half. Oh, blow your cool, man, he do this deep thorcus. What is the folly of this half disappearing of the moony most? And as the light did a scintillating change through timely most, stop it still, and he did a deep thorcus. What? Absolutely smash and flake it he was. So, gathering all behind in the hintermost, he ploddy forward into the deep thunder mould of the complicated forest.
1: If you just tuned in, you're thinking, what on earth was all that? Three tracks from Ogden's Nutcombe Flake. Three tracks from The Small Faces. The last one wasn't really a track. Happiness Stan. How on earth did they slip that onto the album? But it's a genius, an actual work of genius. And who's to say that in the late 1960s, the kind of the music was influenced by what people were smoking? I can't say that, can I? Obviously, on Ipswich Community Radio, but I think you've got the gist of what I'm going on about. So if you like The Small Faces, get yourself down to the Retro Festival it is just outside Reading. It's over in Berkshire. For the 7th, 8th and 9th of August this very year, 2026. Absolutely brilliant stuff. I shall be there for them, I don't know, the 5th, 6th times, can't get enough. It's the 26th Retro Festival, so it's a blatant advert to get yourself down there. The Friday evening, we have the 360s, followed by the Small Fakers live in the Ricky Tick tent. It's going to be off the scale. And then on Saturday, we have the High Wasters. We have the Signatures. We have I can't actually remember the guy's name, actually. He's actually doing a little set. And then the Flirtations are on for a special link to, I think they're going to get half an hour show, backed once again by the Signatures. Now, if you've seen the Flirtations before, like again, I'm fortunate enough to actually work with the Flirtations, fortunate enough to actually fly out to Mallorca to a Northern Soul weekend with the Signatures there and the Flirtations, three sassy girls. Yes, they do not look or act their age, but the original gals from back in the day are live on stage backed by the Signatures. Get yourself down there. You must do it. Do yourself a favour. Just get that whole weekend, the 7th of August, 7th, 8th and 9th of August. It's going to be an absolute blast. So, brings me to actually play a couple of tunes from the Flirtations for you this evening.

Ernestine Pierce, Shirley Pierce, and Viola Billups, better known as Pearly Gates, the Flirtations. Ho, ho, ho. Two of the best from them.

Definitely worth the entrance fee just to see the Flirtations live on stage Saturday night at the Retro Festival in Berkshire, 7th, 8th, 9th of August 2026. Remember catching up with the Flirtations at, well, I say over in Mallorca, actually. Bagheera was absolutely brilliant flying over there. They were actually sort of doing their actual normal set. And also before that, actually at the Cambridge Junction. Classic venue, the Cambridge Junction, if you have actually been there. It always smells of chips, if you ask me. When you walk in, it's like, oh, they're deep frying some chips out there. Anyhow, the Flirtations at the Cambridge Junction, really, really good. I do remember actually staying over at the Travelodge, actually just right opposite the Cambridge Junction. Of course, other hotels are available, but this was actually just out of COVID, and I remember half the people were wearing masks, half the people were washing their hands, half the people were actually avoiding other people. I remember going up for my buffet breakfast and actually seeing all these people that were complaining, saying that person, he touched a sausage. That's not an innuendo, by the way. It was just carnage as we came out of lockdown, but it was just worth it to get out to actually see the Flirtations live at Cambridge. And yes, I'm going to see them at the Retro Festival down in Berkshire. So put it another date for your diary. Oh, I can't burble on enough. And if you were saying, well, I don't actually know any of the Flirtation stuff. Yes, Nothing But a Heartache, quite a big well-known number. The track I just played, I can't believe they actually do that one live on stage anymore. But what they do bring to the party, and if you do like a little bit of Motown, there's a few times that I have seen them, they do an awesome, awesome medley of Motown tunes, because they are of that era, that is their feeling, and it always brings the party, always gets people dancing. So for your listening pleasure, if you do like the Flirtations and you do like Motown, a couple of original artists, Martha Reeves and the Vandellas.

Martha Eve and the Vandellas, Jimmy Mac. And three records ago, Dancing in the Street by Martha Eve and the Vandellas. And in the middle, Needle in a Haystack by the Velvets. It's a misconception. Everyone thinks that Needle in a Haystack must be Diana Ross and the Supremes. It must be sort of like Martha Reeves and the Vandellas. But it's not. It's the girls, the Velvets. I should really put that into my pub quizzes, because that is one of the most misconceptions. People hear a needle in a haystack and they don't believe it's from the Velvets. Now me, I get the Velvets and the Marvelettes muddled up, because, well, again, very, very similar. We got that female Motown sort of sound. And the reason why I've got a Marvelettes song lined up next is because I've been talking about the Signatures coming live to Ipswich at the end of June. They'll be bringing with them the great Lorraine Silver. Now, Lorraine Silver, normally, I haven't actually caught up with Lorraine for a year or so. Again, she was actually there at the Great Bagheera Northern Soul Weekend in Mallorca that I was so pleased to actually spin a few tunes at. But yes, the lovely Lorraine Silver covers this next number I have got lined up for you very, very well. And I'll tell you more about Lorraine after the Marvelettes.

Marvelettes, I'll keep holding on. So let me talk about Lorraine Silver. Yes, I met Lorraine Silver many, many years ago. Actually on tour. She was touring with the Signatures. And it was down in Clacton, I believe. Yes, it was down in Clacton. I was spinning the records at the beginning and a bit in the middle and a bit at the end. You know, getting a bit of 7-inch vinyl authenticity to a Northern Soul theatre gig. It's rather strange to actually have people sitting down watching a Northern Soul band because everyone just wants to get up and dance. And speaking to the lovely Lorraine before the gig, she kind of like relayed her story, which I do have her album called The Northern Soul Sessions. She has been in the studio and has recorded newer songs that I do believe are actually going to be released, probably why she's actually out there touring with the Signatures backing her. But I will quote the lovely Lorraine Silver from her own album. And I quote, "Little did I know that Lost Summer Love, a song I recorded in 1965 at the tender age of 13, would become a massive Northern Soul classic. I did not find out until February 1988 that in the mid-70s, this was one of the most played records during the heyday of the legendary Wigan Casino. It was re-released in 1978 as a single on the Casino Classics label and sold in excess of 12,000 copies, making it one of the biggest selling singles on that label. Following the success, it was released on the Casino Classics compilation album Volume 1, which went on to sell over 30,000 copies worldwide. I'll just break from the notes, actually, of what Lorraine told me. She was actually living down south, Hertfordshire. She'd actually married, so she no longer was actually the name Silver. So there it was. Her record had been passed to a relative. It was recorded in Woolworths and it sort of made a few copies. A relative had binned it and it found its way. I think it was Leicester in a market square and somebody found it, took it home, played it, liked it, passed it on. And it found its way to the Wigan Casino where it got played, got loved. And I suppose because there was no royalties to pay, it was actually quite widely accepted up there in Wigan. I continue with the notes from the record sleeve. Pi Records' original choice for my single was to be I'll Keep Holding On, recorded displayed, which has been released in the USA by the Marvelettes. But the last minute, they changed their mind and gave me a version of Lost Summer Love by Shelley Fabres to learn. The B-side was another Shelley cover, I Know You'll Be There. The tempo was raised, a big band hired, which included on bass guitarist Klaus Voormann. At the time, he was in the band Plaidy, Klaus and Gibson, and after that, Manfred Mann. I later discovered he was a close friend of the Beatles in the early days in Berlin. He went on to design the sleeve for their Revolver album. Anyhow, Lost Summer Love was born. Follow-up single was an original song of the Happy Faces, written by musical director Johnny Harris. And he was responsible for many Petula Clark anthems throughout the 1960s. The B-side was a Supremes cover, When the Love Light Shines, Shining Through His Eyes. And yeah, so if you do actually own one of those original singles, they're worth a few quid. Well, certainly I know that Lorraine would actually buy them because she does not own one of her own singles. The Casino Classic, I actually have a signed copy from Lorraine. Very cheesy, I got Lorraine to actually sign it. But I do not own an original version. There was not that many made on the Pi label. The story was, she just marched up to buy records with a Woolworths, and I can't say other stores are available because Woolworths all closed down. She recorded a song and took it to Pi, and Pi kind of liked it. I know on one of her other records, she actually says, thanks to my dad for actually driving her around because she was obviously only 13. And also for the hand claps in the song. Anyhow, I'll shut up now and play the song that actually got Lorraine's record played up at the Wigan Casino. She was 13. She didn't quite make it back then, so she kind of went back to school and forgot about it. Yes, little did she know it's getting played up at Wigan. So now she tours and tells that story live on stage and sings so many great Northern Soul belters, including this, one of her original tunes.

So if you like that tune, you'd like to see the original Artie sing it. Date for the diary, June 28th at Ipswich Corn Exchange. And here's the Rains version of a record I just actually previously mentioned, When the Love Lights Start Shining Through His Eyes.

lovely Lorraine Silver. Should I thank Barry Collins, her agent, who actually, I think his agent used to be for the great Edwin Starr. It was actually quite completely by coincidence that Lorraine was with Barry chatting away, and it was unearthed. There was a chart that appeared, and she's like, that's me, that's my song that was played in there. Yeah, I don't believe you. Well, it was 13 years of age. And then a bit of her own vocal voice on the great tune When the Love Light Starts Shining Through His Eyes, the B-side to The Happy Faces, one of her original songs, which didn't do anything whatsoever. So again, if you're listening to this and going, yeah, I'm not doing anything on a Sunday evening at the end of June, and I fancy going to the Ipswich Corn Exchange to see the Signatures with the lovely Lorraine Silver, well, just do it. And you're probably thinking, well, I don't know any of Lorraine's songs. I love that Last Summer Love. That's a really good song, really catching number. So I'm going to spoil the party now. I'm going to play a couple of tunes that I know that Lorraine normally drops into her repertoire. It's backed by the Signatures, the ones that the Signatures actually do for her so well. So if you do fancy a bit of a boogie, if you do actually love your Northern soul, well, I'll see you there, actually down at the Corn Exchange. End of June, June the 29th, last Sunday of June. Get yourself down to the Corn Exchange, the Signatures with the lovely Lorraine Silver. And she may well probably be singing this next number. Personally, I didn't like the original, but Lorraine does a very, very good version of it. And it always gets people dancing.

guarantee that it'll be in the playlist end of June. But I know these ones are straight out of Lorraine Silver's locker.

So if you love those tunes, there's a fair chance that the lovely Lorraine Silver could be putting those in as part of her repertoire June the 29th. Starting us off, there was No Smoking, No Smoking. The Javels featuring Nosimo King. Goodbye, Nothing to Say. A great version that Lorraine always brings out, gives 100%. Spiral Staircase, More Today Than Yesterday. Tammy Lynn, I'm Gonna Run Away From You. Even Tony Clark, Landslide, could be on the agenda. So if you love that, make that a date. Get yourself to the Corn Exchange here in Ipswich. I will be repeating this over the next few weeks as well. You can't miss out when the Northern Soul legend comes to your hometown, the home of Ipswich Community Radio 105.7 FM. I've realised I've actually played two tunes from lovely Lorraine Silver from her vocal voice, which means, as I mentioned at the start of the show, I can actually play a third. So the third tune from Lorraine Silver, a great cover version that... Even the cover version that a certain BBC radio DJ actually sung this actual particular song. I won't say any more. But it's not the Tony Blackburn version, I can assure you.

so wanted to play some Curtis Mayfield to celebrate his birthday, 3rd of June 1942. Sadly, I won't be in the ICR studio that week, so I thought, well, I'd better play it early rather than late. Huge influence on so many artists. As I said, born 3rd of June 1942 in Chicago, Illinois. Where else? Sadly passing away 26th of December 1999. Didn't quite make the millennium. Boxing Day passing away in Georgia. Curtis Lee Mayfield, dubbed the Gentle Genius. Say one of the most influential musicians of soul and socially conscious African American music, so says Wikipedia. First achieved success really and recognition with the vocal group The Impressions during the civil rights movement of the late 50s, early 1960s, and then obviously became that solo artist we know and love.

and Earth Saving Zits and Mod Life Crisis has been a blatant advertisement for the Retro Festival and the Northern Soul Signatures coming to the Corn Exchange. Yes, hand up, I admit it. I've actually just been doing an advert for for a couple of friends of mine. Well, that's how it is on local radio, Ipswich Community Radio. So the June the 29th, the Signatures, Lorraine Silver at the Ipswich Corn Exchange. I can't say it any more times. I'll be taken off the air for actually a blatant advertising of a local event that's going on. But I do have to thank the Signatures, really. I've got to meet so many great people because of the Signatures, working with the band, playing the tunes, playing the vinyl for the great Northern Soul band, the Signatures. Getting to meet people like, well, the next couple of three artists I have lined up for you. I've actually changed my planning order and thought, no, I'm just going to lay the big tunes. Actually, I've got to say thanks to the Signatures. The Signatures who have backed all these great Northern Soul artists, such as, drumroll please, the great Sydney Barnes. What an absolute legend, a humble man. Seeing this guy, every time he comes over, I just have to go and see him, meet up. And I was fortunate enough to actually go. Thank you, Chris Hare, inviting me onto the set up at Coventry when we had a Northern Soul weekend with Sydney Barnes flying over for a couple of really good days. I think he drove the drummer of the Signatures absolutely balmy for the periods of time that he actually spent here in the UK. I can say that with my tongue in my cheek, but an absolute lovely man. Just so pleased to actually be able to speak to him and hear the stories from yesteryear when he was the main man. I mean, discovering Chaka Khan, like hanging around people like Minnie Riperton, what an absolute legend. So it brings me great pleasure to play two records this evening from Sydney Barnes.

What a great vocal range, even at the tender age that Sydney actually is now. Now, I can tell a little bit of the tale, actually, which, again, Sydney tells it so much better than me, that he was actually working as a security guard in some high-rise block, some residential place in New York. And Ian Levine turned up to actually looking for this bloke called Sydney Barnes. And Sydney goes, yeah, that's me. So he's like, well, you're a big legend over in the Northern Soul scene. We're playing your records. We love you. And we want you to come back and tour. We want to hear you sing again. And Sydney's like, what? Me? He's kind of moved on. He was a writer for Motown, producing his own stuff. There's so many. His back catalogue is huge, and it's the tales of the people he used to hang around with, and writing for Motown, messing about with Berry Gordy. So there he was, just being a security guard trying to make a few quid. So Ian Levine actually filmed him at the top of this tower block. And Sydney admitted, he said, I couldn't remember the words because I hadn't sung the song for absolutely ages. He just moved on with his life. He was no longer in the music industry. Thankfully, he came over to the UK, done a few live gigs. I saw him, loved him. And he keeps coming back. And he said that he's actually probably not of an age now that can actually travel again. Oh, Sydney, change your mind. Come back and actually see. Stay with Gav. Gav won't mind. Oh, I am joking. But you are an absolute legend. I absolutely loved seeing you down at Brentwood. Actually, with you and Ben, Ben on the guitar and just singing. A great, great, great day out. And then, of course, the Coventry actual whole weekend dedicated to you, my friend, dedicated to Sydney Barnes. It was a really off-the-scale live event. And actually working with Bernie and Carlos and Chris Hare, kind of getting the old band back together again, getting the DJ team from Peguera Mallorca back together to actually play in Coventry for Sydney Barnes. So that's definitely worth two tunes from our Sydney for your listening and dancing pleasure this evening.

again, once again, the Signatures Northern Soul Band with Mooty and Ben and Gav on drums, supporting the great Sydney Barnes over here in the UK. Playing some absolute bangers for you this evening. Just can't not hear Stefan's voice on this one. I'm giving

Eddie Holman, the guy that brought you Hey There Lonely Girl. Remember that she's seeing him singing with the Sinkers Down? It was in Camden. It was the Electric Ballroom. I do remember another great trip down to London to see Eddie Holman with the Signatures. I'm sure it was the Electric Ballroom. All I remember is actually the... And I do actually, this is a coaster. A little bit of a health warning. If you do actually go to the Electric Ballroom in Camden, do ask for a receipt for the drinks, because I do not believe that my card was tapped that many times. And each time I actually had a round of drinks, it came to a different value. So one of those venues where you think, did that, it was a very busy, very noisy night. There seemed to be like two taps of the same actual bill came through. There's no way that I had 10 rounds of drinks in that place. But there was five transactions, each actually separate transactions, that were actually, and then two mounts of the same actually were tapped at that gig. I'll have to catch up with the Mahoneys, with Steve, and also Tony and Sue Bridges to see if their actual cards were exactly the same. So you can't have had about 30 rounds between the three of us, surely, definitely not. Anyhow, Eddie Holman, another great artist backed by the Signatures. I could go on, I could burble on. Well, I think I have actually for the other 2 hours of this evening's It's a Mod Life Crisis about the great bands that the Signatures have backed. And I'm really pleased to have met the next artist, one of the most humble, just an absolute soulful person that is sadly no longer with us. And I know that whenever the Signatures actually play any of his numbers on stage live, I can see the reflection there. You know, they're kind of going through the emotion of they're actually lost a very, very good friend who was on tour with them. I'm talking about Tommy Hunt. ...1976 this was released, ending up on the losing side was our Tommy.

I know the phrase absolute legend actually gets banded around a lot these days, but Tommy Hunt, you were an absolute legend. The few times we met at a few gigs, you always just made me smile. Not as much as you made everybody else smile, and you had the biggest smile on your face. You were loving life. So yeah, rest in peace, Tommy. You've left a big hole in the Northern Soul live circuit by passing away. I've actually told this tale before, but we're actually up the Clifton Hotel up in the sort of Lowestoft, Great Yarmouth way for actual gig, and breakfast in the morning, my mate Tony's wife Sue actually went up to Tommy. He was just chatting to him, saying, "Hey, what a great gig it was the previous night before we had breakfast," and he turns around and says, "Sue, will you marry me?" And Sue has to turn around and says, "Look, Tommy, you know I would if I could, but sadly I can't because I'm married to Tony." And then she turned around and said, "How many times have you said that, Tommy?" And his reply was, I can't remember exactly what it was, I have to ask Sue for the actual word. He said, "What, this morning? Probably about 7 times." What an absolute legend. Right, moving on. I'm getting a bit emotional talking about the great Tommy Hunt. And I don't know how actually I can even introduce the Nolan Porter again. A big tune for myself. And I know that Kate and Smith going down to Southend gig, actually seeing him down there. It's just, again, one of those prizes. Actually, I'm a bit of a tourist, but actually filming the main man singing this song down in Southend. I've kept that video because they're memento of an awesome man, an absolute humble man, and another person that has left a huge hole in the Northern Soul live performances.

0: Charts. Where has the time gone on this Thursday evening? So you started off with some Stevie Ellis. We've had some Small Faces. We've had lots of tunes that the Signatures have played, backing some really good superstars. We've had a blatant advert for the gig at the Corn Exchange at the end of June, the last Sunday of June this year. Even the Retro Festival, where the Small Fakers and the Signatures and the Flirtations will be. I've actually just basically posted more ads than the BBC this evening. And we're out of time, so I can't think of three more records.
1: For the first time,
0: what three could I play?
1: I have learned what my lips are for, and darling, now that I've kissed you, I.

what possibly three songs could I actually end a Northern Soul show with? Well, it's pretty easy, really. The three from eight. The three that were played as the last three tunes at the Wigan Casino on the All Nighters by Russ Winstanley.

Toby legend, also known recording artist, that's Toby Lark. Written by a guy who came from Saxmundham here in Suffolk. Well, I've played the flip side of actually one of that single, actually, that tells the story of how a guy from Suffolk wrote such a massive Northern soul tune. So that's it. I'm on my way. Thanks for listening for another It's a Mod Life Crisis this evening.

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0: Welcome to Chat and Tunes on a glorious, calm, warm...
1: Very warm. Lovely.
0: Thursday evening.
2: It's not hot.
1: Dave, easy now.
2: It's been hot today.
0: It's not hot now, though, is it?
2: No, but overall today has been hot.
0: It's warm.
2: This evening is...
0: I don't think we've hit hot yet.
1: I don't think we're hot yet.
0: Hot next week, I'll let you have.
2: This evening has been muggy. Mugginess.
3: Mugginess.
1: What do you reckon the temperature peaked at today, Dave?
2: 25?
0: Are you insane?
1: 22.
2: 22?
0: Sure. You just exaggerate everything, don't you?
1: Just make it up. No, it's not been hot. It's been warm. It's definitely been warm.
0: Dave says it's been muggy.
2: In the sun.
0: It's been muggy in the sun. What does that even mean?
2: It's been hot in the sun.
1: Yeah, if you're going to stand in full sun, if you're out on the patio,
2: it's going to be hot.
1: If it's full sun, yes.
0: But obvious, isn't it?
1: Temperature's measured in the shade, though.
2: So if you say it's 22, that's the endlessly. Overall global average for today?
0: Not the global average.
1: No, the average for Ipswich.
2: Super average of Ipswich, yeah?
1: Yeah, but it's not the global average.
0: How is it the global average?
2: Regardless of whether you're in the shade or the sun. 22.
1: No, it's in the shade.
2: If you're out on the patio, it's 26.
1: You mean your patio, in particular?
2: 26, yeah.
1: Yeah, your frame of reference...
0: making stuff up?
1: Yeah, 100%. Yeah, your frame of reference is your house and your patio.
2: It should be, that's where I am.
1: Yeah, but that's not...
0: That's not... Do you know what? Guess what? That isn't real life.
1: No, that's just...
0: Did you know that?
2: Not everybody's on my patio.
1: Correct.
0: No, it's weird, isn't it?
2: All of Ipswich on my patio.
0: No.
1: So when somebody says, what's the temperature? I'm not expecting Dave's patio temperature. I want the temperature of Ipswich, on average.
0: Maybe we should start measuring temperature in...
1: No. Can we get this nonsense where you put
0: DPT, Dave's patio temperature.
1: Your little temperature detector, you put it in your bush that's in the sun, and you go, look how hot it is.
2: The bush provides a lot of shade.
1: And I say, put it in your front bush, and then we can have a conversation.
2: I did that, and I proved it was about the same.
1: You always put it in your bush
0: in
1: the sun.
0: I'm not putting anything in his front bush.
1: Should put everything in his bush.
0: Yeah, put the thermometer in the fridge, and it will be really cold, and you can say it's like winter.
1: We just do fibs. Anyway, apart from the fact that it was warm today.
0: Warm.
2: I did some more running this week. I did a midweek.
0: Please do something different, Dave.
1: No, I like it.
2: This is different. This is on a Wednesday.
1: The thing that needs to be different is performance needs to be different.
2: Yeah, and I did 8K, working up to my 10K.
1: And
2: I need to be 3 minutes faster if I want to beat my last year's 10K time. So we've got a target.
1: Good.
0: Targets are pointless for you, Dave. They don't drive you on in any way, shape, or form.
2: They do, because next week I'm going to be driving myself on to beat that 3 minute gap.
0: Yeah, we believe you, Dave.
1: We'll see. But no, it is good. No, you need to have targets, because normally whenever we talk about targets, you say you don't.

0: really like them. So the fact you've got one is good.
1: Good, yeah.
0: Steps in the right direction. What's this next thing down, Dave? This is interesting.
1: Oh, yeah, I've been washing things.
2: Oh, my word. So it's just riveting, isn't it? Your life.
0: Have you...
2: Dave washes things.
1: Advanced applause for me washing my car.
0: Okay.
1: Which you said was very dirty.
0: It was disgusting.
2: We can't talk about how bad his car looks.
1: Creatures living in it?
0: No, it had, for
1: moss,
0: me...
1: Moss.
0: It was the moss.
2: Moss had grown on it.
0: Growing in the window seal to the point where you could get down the side of the seal. Ridiculous.
1: You could get down it or climb down it.
0: No, not me personally.
1: An ant.
0: Moisture, liquid, if it rained, it was going inside the door.
1: Oh.
2: I mean, it was just disgusting. You hadn't cleaned it in years.
1: In a year.
0: Anyway, so it's clean. Oh, it's cleaner.
1: Clean, yeah.
0: So well done. And you've done the basic of being an adult.
2: Yeah, well done, Dave. Well done.
0: Clapping it.
1: This is shining new.
0: It ain't. You ain't polished it.
1: Once a year is enough.
0: Yeah, it's clean.
2: But if you only do 300 miles a year, then
1: I need to guess what else I've been washing.
2: Pants.
0: Clothes.
1: Paths.
0: Furniture.
1: House related.
2: Inside windows, the oven.
0: Windows.
1: Windows.
0: Once a year again. Don't clap. Oh my God.
2: To be fair, we do the downstairs ones. I don't think we've ever had the upstairs ones done.
1: I can get one of those long poles that cost me about £9 and you can just about reach. Reach those first floor windows.
2: Reach for the skies.
0: We have window cleaner.
2: I used to, in my old house in Buttercup Close, used to come every like 3 months.
1: So when did you last clean your upstairs windows?
2: Upstairs? I don't know.
1: Never.
0: If you're saying, if they don't look grubby.
2: No, I don't think I have. I never have done.
0: Are they dirty though?
2: Not that I know of.
1: They must be.
2: Well, why would they be?
1: They accumulate dust and stuff.
0: Dusty rain. Yeah, but you get that sandy Sahara rain.
2: Yeah, but you probably can't. You can't see it. I mean, the windows, they get washed by the rain.
0: Yeah, it's fine though. Don't worry about it.
2: I mean, I've never looked.
1: So you get on at me about not washing my car. Paul never washes his windows. That's
2: just
1: fine.
2: Do the downstairs ones because they do get a bit dusty.
0: But I don't walk past his upstairs windows every week. No, walk past your car every week.
2: I take a picture of my upstairs window when I get home.
1: Maybe you should walk past on the stilts and then you'd.
2: I mean, if there's burn turds on it and that, then I might wash it. But there's none.
1: Did you reach out?
2: There's none on there. I can't remember ever there being a bird turd on there.
0: Reach out. Yeah. I mean, we have window cleaner. He lives next door, so it's quite convenient.
2: I mean, one of ours is quite difficult because it's like Bluebell's room is on the lean-to. It's on the roof. You'd have to climb up a roof to do it. So, yeah.
0: This is similar to that time when I stopped by here to stand at your ladder that didn't even reach in the first... Anyway.
1: Yes, I got you to come out. Have you come all the way out here? And I said no. Or you came out early or something.
2: The thing is, I'd just reach out and do it.
1: Oh, on the way back from work.
2: Open the window and just reach out.
0: Call, pass.
1: You got it all organised, all the logistics.
0: Exactly. And I said, make sure you're ready, is what I said.
1: I was ready and then I said, I tried the ladder. It's not big enough.
2: Why don't you do it from the inside? Just put your hand out and...
1: You can't reach.
0: It depends which bit opens.
2: Yeah.
0: Have you got like a toppy one or like the whole panel goes?
1: The side ones.
2: Yeah, so could you not...
0: So you can reach.
2: You can reach.
1: I can reach the middle panel, but I couldn't reach like the far bit of the
2: Yeah, but then
1: door.
2: You need to design a mechanism that enables you to do that.
0: Like a U-shaped brush.
1: Well, I just squeeze you on a pole.
2: Yeah, squeeze you on a pole.
0: You've effectively got a squeegee on a pole. Mm. Anyway, so you clean the car and clean the windows.
1: Clean the windows. But cleaning the windows is a bit bad for me because I'm a perfectionist. So I've got one of those
2: squeegees. No, you're not.
0: Pardon?
2: No, you're not.
1: No, I've got one of those squeegees. And if I leave the tiniest smear... Because I've missed it and I go over it and I make it worse and then worse and then you get a streak. I've got to start again. Clean the whole
2: thing.
1: So
2: that's why you don't clean your car for more than like every 2 years.
1: Yeah, because I'm just, it's got to be so perfect.
0: Yeah, but then you're quite happy for it just to get like destroyed.
1: So much effort to do it.
0: That's not perfection then, is it?
2: No.
0: I don't know. Your version of perfectionist is not mine.
2: No, I think what he's trying to say is I feel the same. When I do something, it has to be to the level that I want it. But using the word perfectionist implies that you do something that's perfect.
1: I try to.
2: But yes, so I think there should be a word of, you've got your own level of perfect and you will strive to hit that. But that doesn't mean it's necessarily perfect.
1: Well.
2: So I spend a long time writing emails because I want the grammar to look right. Or if I'm writing a presentation, I'm making sure that everything aligns. You know, exactly. And so you might call
0: you
2: that
0: mean like where you go through the slides and if one of them is slightly off.
2: Yeah, I can't be doing that.
0: Yeah.
2: Or when I see slides, we won't get them now, but when the slides, and they used to use the old BT group colours, and people had imported it,
1: yeah, you're mad
2: but used the wrong colours. And I'm like sitting there going, you've used the wrong colours. Can't you spot that it's the wrong colours?
1: And you'll go through and change the font and indentation if it's slightly wrong.
2: Yeah.
1: Even though nobody will notice.
2: Yeah. Fastidious, maybe, but I even don't think that's...
0: I don't know what the word is.
2: Meticulous?
0: But yeah.
1: Yeah, fastidious. Pedantic.
0: Anal.
2: Yeah, that one.
0: That's what I'm using.
1: Yeah, so I've washed two things on there once a year cycle, so that's good.
0: That's right. So that's great. We'll have an update in
2: a year's time.
0: In May 2027. Okay, good.
2: Yeah.
0: Anything else you want to report before we move on?
2: There's nothing to report.
1: Well, I mended your clock.
0: Yeah, apparently there was nothing wrong with it.
1: Yeah, I noticed the terminals were a bit corroded, so I cleaned them anyway.
0: Okay.
2: So it might have been that the batteries didn't quite sit right.
1: The battery was knackered.
2: Just take the win, Dave.
0: Well, I say is I tried three batteries in there, brand new one out of a Duracell box, everything.
1: So, or like you said, it could be the cogs.
0: It might have been just the journey over here.
1: Battling the cogs, may have just freed
2: it
1: up.
2: Could have been that the clock wanted to get out. It wanted a road trip.
3: It's in Dave's
2: kitchen. It's a magnificent clock.
0: I don't know if you can hear it ticking. No, I don't think you can.
1: You can. No. In a quiet room, you can hear it.
0: Oh, yeah, but the microphone, I was hoping
2: it. It's not going to happen.
0: It's not going to happen.
2: It's not good radio either.
0: No.
2: Ticking clock.
1: No. It's amended clock.
0: Anyway, so thank you for... It wasn't broken, but you put a battery in it.
2: You looked at it. Sometimes just looking at things fixes them.
1: Batteries were...
2: Schrodinger's clock.
1: Well, the contacts were knackered.
0: This is similar to... whenever Jackie's got a problem on the computer, she'll sit there struggling with something.
2: Yeah.
0: But then... as soon as she calls me over and I walk over to it, and she'll do it, I'll go, what are you doing? Do it again, but slower.
2: And it'll
0: work.
2: Yeah. Oh,
0: okay. And she'll go, the computer knows you're looking at it. So it behaves.
2: Isn't that no different to when you're trying to find a sock or something in the airing cupboard or anything in the house and you've looked everywhere and then...
0: You go, where's
2: your wife
0: thing?
2: Comes over and it just like leans over and goes, it's right in front of you. And you go, it wasn't there. You've put it there.
0: How did that happen?
2: Yeah.
0: Agreed.
2: Dave, that has that problem. That's
1: me. So what about you, John? Thing that's scribbled on the board? 5G?
0: Yeah, so 5G internet. I am now the proud owner of the EE 5G internet proposition. So I have no cable, no phone line coming to my house at all anymore. Well, it's still there, but I don't use it.
2: Oh, so it's mobile internet?
0: It's mobile internet.
2: Right, okay.
0: So it's a little router, mm-hmm. like about this big, like a big coffee cup yep. mug. No.
2: What sort of speed are you getting?
0: Well, on the test, it's meant to limit at 150, but it's getting like 300 and something.
2: Really?
0: Yeah.
2: That is impressive, isn't it? So if you've got a good signal area, that is the way to go.
0: So the 5G mast is in front of the golf pub.
2: So you're right.
1: Is it on the road, isn't it?
2: Is it cheaper, or is it just a trial you're on or something?
0: No. It's the product.
2: And is it cheaper?
0: It's the same price as we're supposed to pay now.
2: It's competitive.
0: So I get
2: that's ideal for you because you're not getting fibre.
0: So. Yeah, because fibre are not going to come to me till next year now. They're meant to come by Christmas this year.
2: You don't need it though.
0: Not coming.
2: You'll be like, I don't want it.
0: When they come, I will take it when they come.
2: Why is that?
0: Because it should be more reliable than
2: the weather.
0: Yeah, well,
1: the weather, and it's contending with people.
0: Yeah, who knows? I mean, so everyone's mobile phone goes that mast, so you're fighting with them. So hopefully, fiber be a little bit more, maybe. Don't know.
2: Yeah, but it depends if it's a lot more expensive.
0: And it has a scope of going quicker than this.
2: Yes, the scope that you don't need.
0: Don't need it. But I mean, the kids play computer games and watch Netflix. That's about it, to be honest.
2: Oh, they play video games.
1: No more wires.
0: But no more wires in my house, hardly at all now.
2: Wowzers.
0: I know. So the internet.
1: I like the sound of that.
0: Dave's Mr. Hardwire. But everything.
2: He's not Mr. Hardwire.
0: He is. He loves it.
2: There's definitely some words for Dave, but he isn't Mr. Hardwire.
1: Hardwire, yeah,
0: like,
1: Ethernet?
0: It's like the laptop? Yeah, it has to be Ethernet. Dave won't use the Wi Fi.
1: Standard landline?
2: Why don't you use the Wi Fi?
1: That's more reliable.
0: Even though it's got one of these RJ45s where the little
2: pinky. But that's just for that though. Obviously your phone is using Wi-Fi and your tablet uses Wi-Fi.
1: The landline is wires.
0: This is
2: your phone is not wires though, is it?
1: Well, yeah, because there's no other option.
2: If there was an option to plug in a cable, would you have your phone on
1: cable coming out the back of my phone?
0: Would you?
1: The cable over my shoulder, walking around the kitchen.
2: You would as well, wouldn't you?
0: No, you wouldn't. No, because you are Mr. Convenience, really. But you do like a wire.
1: Something like this, where you need something reliable for the show that's being broadcast live.
0: Yeah, but
1: you take out all the bits that could fail.
0: Here's the thing, yeah, because this is a little bit flaky.
1: Don't touch it.
0: Exactly. Don't touch it.
2: I mean, I would just argue that no one listens to our show anyway. So
0: I was going to say it doesn't matter.
2: Literally pointless.
0: So anyway, so yeah, that is the 5G internet. So that's great. And our crows, we have two crows.
2: The garden crows.
0: That's good. Our garden crows.
1: A wildlife update.
0: Yeah, yeah. So we've got a crow, and what he does is he uses our smaller bird bath like a food washing hydration center.
2: Center.
0: Yeah, and he uses the bird bath next door because it's bigger to actually have a bath in.
2: Oh, okay.
0: So he's got a bathroom and
2: an ensuite.
0: Yeah, and a dining room.
2: Oh, okay. So bidet.
0: A little bidet. Good. He loves it. So yeah, he hangs around on top of our extension now, looking through the window.
1: Has he got a name?
0: He's called Mr. Crow. But the girl, the lady, she's got she's losing some of her feathers, and we think she's given did some eggs, and she was looking rough, really skinny. And she's kind of like losing feathers, and we called her Scruffy for a while, and we thought it was a bit mean. So now she's called Susan.
2: Yeah, she'd be upset about that. Yeah.
1: Susan. Scruffy, yeah. Susan.
0: No, don't use Scruffy Susan, but she's Susan.
1: Okay.
0: So, but he's just crows here. Because he sits on the roof looking at you going...
1: So they got a nest somewhere?
0: I guess.
1: In one of your trees?
0: No, I don't own very many trees, but somewhere.
2: Talking of the nest. Oh, what? That is a fantastic segue, Dave. So I during the week, Tuesday, in fact, I took my team to the Nest Farms, which is where my wife works. It's a charity. It's a working farm, but it's also a charity that takes kids in that can't deal, and young adults, I should say, that have mental health issues and can't deal with sort of mainstream education so much. So they take them and give them responsibilities and get them work on the farm and stuff like that.
0: That's pretty cool.
2: Yeah, it is good. So we did some team building. So we had to pull apart some rather mighty pallets with a... Have you used a pallet splitter? Oh, that's a good old tool.
0: I've never heard of a pallet splitter.
2: Yeah, it's basically...
0: Sounds quite niche.
2: A big metal kind of rod that you just get underneath and...
0: You just got to pop them out.
2: Yeah, but you have to put a hell of a lot of weight behind it. It's not easy. Hmm. And then take the nails out and do that lots of times. I did a little bit of planting some seeds, planted some lettuce, and painted a shed that the alpacas live in. So there you go. It was all good. The alpaca or the shed?
1: Both, actually. What colour is an alpaca?
2: The alpacas are various colours.
0: I was going to say, they're not just one colour.
2: Sandy, white, black. They're all
0: brown. Awesome. Okay. Yeah. That kind of vibe.
2: And we painted the shed brown. Yeah. Well, it's stained, wood staining. So it was good. It rained a bit. It was a bit of a wet day, but thankfully we were in the polytunnel at the start of the day, so we were dry.
0: Yeah, it was... That was a day. It was really windy, wasn't it?
2: Yeah, windy as well. So it wasn't ideal. It was still nice. It was still good.
1: So what do they use the bits of pallet for?
2: Making stuff around the farm.
1: Chairs?
2: Yeah, maybe.
1: Fences?
2: Yeah, maybe.
1: Okay, that's good.
2: It's good quality wood as well.
0: Bonfires?
2: Maybe, but probably not.
0: Probably not.
2: No. Okay. No. So that was...
1: That was good?
2: It was enjoyable.
1: And you got lunch?
2: Yeah.
1: Burgers and chips?
2: Nope. I used a local village shop in Framlingham called 221B, and got some sandwiches.
0: Shout out there!
2: Yeah, they did. It was very nice. Did the little trays. You know, we did the trays of triangles,
0: sandwiches,
2: triangle trays. Yeah,
1: Tringles.
2: Yeah, I guess you could call them that. Well, I don't really know what that means. So yeah.
1: Oh, well done.
2: That's good. All is good.
1: Team building at Nest.
2: Let's play a song.
0: Let's do that.
2: This one is a Norwegian, or the Norwegian entry for the Eurovision Song Contest, which didn't actually do very well, but I really liked it. So,
0: was he in the final, or did you go out in the semis?
2: It's in the final.
0: It was in the final.
2: But I thought, oh, he's going to be a good favourite here, but didn't do so well. So I'm going to publicise him here.

0: There you go. That was Jonas Law something. Jonas Law.
1: Love, I think. It's L O V V.
0: With Ya Ya Ya, the Norwegian entry to the Eurovision Song Contest. It's like a contest, but slightly more rural.
2: Contrary contrast.
0: Exactly that. We didn't do so well in that. We didn't do so well at all. We got 1 point. Last
1: uno punto,
0: which arguably is not a surprise, but at the same time I was disappointed that we didn't get something.
1: I thought we'd get more than that.
0: I thought we'd get maybe a few,
1: but I mean, in fairness, it was very shouty, it wasn't a song, it was very kind of
0: but so, one thing I will say is the next day I could not stop singing it.
1: Oh, it's catchy as hell,
0: and that's the thing, it was catchy. But maybe not at that time.
2: It did a good job.
0: It was an earworm.
1: Yeah,
0: it was good choreography, and you know, it was a good stage show. But yeah, like a bit shouty, but not very kind of melodic, was it? It wasn't
1: really what their vibe. But I think the whole point was they were trying something different.
0: Yeah, and it was worth a gamble. And the guy's top guy. Yeah, but he got absolutely slaughtered by the press. But we do that to ourselves.
1: I don't think he cares.
0: I don't think so. It's all good. Good publicity for him. Yeah. So
1: a lot more people know him.
0: Yeah,
2: he was selected by BBC, and he did what he does. He did what he does well.
1: Did what it says on the tin.
0: Yeah, I was quite surprised, given that the song was Eins, zwei, drei, that we got nothing from the Germans, either the jury or the public folks. I was sitting there thinking, they're going to go. See what you've done there. I like it.
1: Yeah, the public vote's complicated. It doesn't mean we didn't get any votes.
0: No, just not the top 10.
1: Just not the top 10.
0: But again, you'd still think the Germans would go...
1: Yeah.
0: You know, it's no different to when they used to go, right, and who's, you know, Do's Point or whatever.
1: I mean, he is very popular in Germany.
2: Eins Point.
1: Just tour there all the time.
0: Yeah, I was, when they came around, I was like, oh, yeah, he's going to get like four or something like that.
2: We got 1 point. Was that from
0: Ukraine
1: jury.
0: Yeah.
1: Nothing from the public vote.
0: Yeah. Yeah.
2: The point system has been odd, wasn't it?
1: Yes, because it can all adjust at the last minute, but...
2: Because the jury points was up to 12.
1: Yeah.
2: Ooh, 8, 4. And then the audience point was 194.
1: Well, it depends, because the whole point was if you came top 10 in more than one country...
2: Yeah, but you see, the first round is like nothing, points, tiny points, and then the second round was this... All up in the air.
0: I'm not a big fan of the way they do it now, if I'm being honest with you, because it used to be just one, you just get your set of points. And I think that used to be a public vote. You didn't have this jury thing.
1: It was always jury thing. It was never a public vote.
0: Are you sure?
1: Because we didn't have the technology to do phone lines for a long, long time.
0: Well, I thought we used to. I'm always sure we used to ring in.
2: Jury, as long as I can remember.
1: It was always jury as far as I can remember.
0: All right.
2: Public came along at some point.
1: Later.
0: Was that? Did the jury come in? Did the public come in because they felt that some juries were just, you know, biased? Let's be honest, because Cyprus and Malta still
1: do
0: basically
1: thing.
0: Do their thing, and it's just pathetic. Yeah.
1: I think that the public vote is so that, because you know, if you're watching it, and they get more
2: engagement,
1: money. You pay to vote.
0: I remember. I'm sure it used to be that you used to ring up and vote, and then they brought in the jury vote because people were.
1: No, it was definitely the other way around to start with. 100% back in the day, 50s, 60s, 70s,
0: right? Okay,
1: 80s,
0: right.
1: You know, yeah.
0: Okay.
1: I mean, I'll do a fact check once we're into some.
0: Yeah. Movies. Okay. Yeah. Yeah. Great. So I watched that, and it was still entertaining. There's some good songs now, let's be honest.
2: You think so?
0: Yeah, out of 25, there's probably good 3 or 4 good songs in there. Because people are really pushing it more.
2: They're putting it in it.
0: And in the other countries, they're putting forward well-known artists, whereas in this country, and one of the reasons why we have
2: Ollie Alexander 1 year, and he didn't do it
0: well. Yeah, but I don't even know who he is. So
2: sort of established pop star.
0: Was he? And I think I heard that it basically ruined his career.
1: Which one?
0: Ollie Alexander? I don't really know who he was anyway.
1: I know who he is.
2: Established and he didn't do very
1: yeah,
2: well.
1: Yeah, he was in a weird little pop group band name. Right, I can't remember who else. But yeah, he was sort of established.
0: It ruined him.
1: Yeah, probably.
0: So
2: we tried all angles, all approaches.
0: Well, bear in mind that we did come second with Sam Fender.
1: Yeah,
0: and that was the only reason it didn't come first is arguably because Ukraine came first, and there was obviously a lot of sort of sympathy votes on that one. So
1: I think there was.
2: When was that?
0: Yeah. I mean,
1: that was about.
0: I can't prove that. I cannot prove that in any way, shape, or form.
1: Yeah, because the Eurovision Song Contest couldn't be in Kiev, so that's why it went to Liverpool.
2: Yeah,
0: that's right.
1: 2 years ago.
2: So if you got a second, that's not too bad.
1: Right, so the televotes came in the late 90s, as in telephone votes.
0: Oh, yeah, so...
1: Jury up until...
0: Oh, okay. Yeah, so late 90s, that's when I would have been watching it, because I was only a sort of teenager then, or in my late teens, so that makes sense. It's been there for a while, I mean.
1: It's been there for a while. Yeah. It's not a recent thing.
0: Yeah.
1: There's lots of words there.
0: But they did it, the way they did it was different, where I'm sure that you used to like combine the two. I don't remember them being the whole, do the first lot,
1: and then
0: you do a second one. That's new.
1: I think that's new.
0: That is definitely new, because that's when you get the whole kind of, oh, they're at the top, and then suddenly it's like, oh, they're now the bottom.
1: No, they're not.
0: Because the difference in the votes is quite
1: it's crazy. Crazy numbers. Yeah.
0: So I don't know how they did it before. Did they combine? I think they just did public. I really think they just did public. Because you had the telephone votes, and then that's all you had.
1: Right, we could do better research on this for next week.
0: Yeah,
1: because I genuinely don't know, and I can't bother reading all this.
0: Mm. If you know, please text in.
1: anyone's
0: might be a Eurovision expert. Might be some Eurovision experts out there.
1: Didn't they used to be actually on ICR, a Eurovision show?
0: Did they?
1: Am I thinking?
0: Oh yeah,
1: there was.
0: There was. Yes,
1: that person. Well, no.
0: Yes, they might be listening.
1: We'll have to get them in as a guest.
0: But unlikely.
1: Oh, very likely.
0: Yeah, very unlikely. Yeah. Okay, what else has happened?
2: Swatch.
0: What's BFI Badger?
1: Oh, yeah. So the Badger.
0: Oh, yeah.
1: Football, that's in
0: mushroom,
1: the...
0: Mushroom.
1: Yeah, that's gone into the a museum as cultural significance. Yeah.
0: Oh, has it now?
1: Yeah.
0: Oh, what other things are in there? Rusty spoons.
2: What is BFI Badger?
1: All right, yeah. So I'll tell you what. Talk about swatches while I actually find the thing.
2: Yeah. Did you see it, Paul? The swatch chaos.
0: No, I've seen it, and I don't really get it.
2: People queuing outside the swatch shops.
0: The swatch shop. Is it the multicoloured, technicoloured swatch shops?
2: Right. So they're selling these new watches that have just come out, and you can only buy them in a shop.
0: What are they? What are the watches?
2: It's a swatch, but it's in the shape of like a pocket watch.
0: Right, but it's an electronic watch.
2: I believe so. Yeah.
0: It's not a. Like a manual handy thing.
2: I think
0: it's got a digital screen, right?
2: No, it's got an analog screen. You know, hands on it.
0: Oh, has it?
2: Yeah.
0: Oh, I thought it looked like it was like a kind of digital type thing.
2: But it was designed by Audemars Piguet.
0: We've got no music. We've lost it. It's all gone wrong. Oh, there you go.
1: Back.
0: Audemars Piguet.
2: Yeah, it's a Swiss French watch designer who worked in conjunction with Swatch.
0: Right.
2: And that's what made this, one of the things that made this watch really desirable. And
0: then
2: suddenly every shop had like hundreds of people outside causing absolute chaos.
0: Right.
2: And the Swatch people are saying, oh, that's good for business. But
0: well, I guess it is, because they can sell them for bonkers.
2: But it did mean a lot of people couldn't buy it. So they went away empty-handed, unhappy.
0: Right, okay. So
2: it's probably slightly backfired.
0: Interestingly, there's still people like selling them. I just had a look and there's someone selling one on eBay.
2: Well, this is it. People were buying them for the list price, about £300.
0: Yeah, well, this...
2: Selling them on.
0: Yeah. So this one here, on eBay, is selling one for $1,597.
2: There you go.
0: And that's just wrong, isn't it?
1: Are there any...
0: They're weird-looking things, aren't they? Because they're just like rubbery kind of... Like almost like toys.
1: Rubbery pocket watch.
0: Yeah, they just almost look like toys.
2: Standard analog watch front.
0: This is what happens when you become...
2: Assuming it's electronic.
0: It becomes a thing, right? Yeah. Where it just...
2: Yeah, that's what I can't understand.
0: People suddenly go, oh, I really love it. And,
2: What drives somebody desperately wanting this thing?
0: Yeah, I don't know.
2: As soon as it comes out.
0: But then what happens is, because it's a thing, people want the thing. Yeah? So...
1: It's anything that's kind of like hyped a little bit, they'll...
2: Yeah. Hype, yeah.
1: They'll put it in.
0: Yeah, and then...
2: But what makes hype a thing? I don't understand.
0: Hype, Dave.
1: Well, this is it. Nobody really knows what's going
2: to
1: be...
2: And people go on about the latest iPhone. Some people have to have it.
1: Yeah, but that's...
2: Why?
1: Well, that's not quite the same.
2: It's
1: a new technology launch. People just want the latest thing. That's like new cars and stuff.
2: Mm-hmm.
1: That's different to a product which becomes hype. It's like, which are the shoes to have? Which are the trainers to have? You know, everything. What's the in jacket this year? You know, that sort of stuff. Anyway, back to badgers.
0: Badger.
1: What the BFI are doing is they are archiving memes.
0: And so this is a meme.
1: Yeah, so you've got badgers, so. You know, there's loads
0: Sally
1: of things.
0: Fingers.
1: Is it in here? Weymouth 2001.
0: What? How can that not be in there?
1: It might be in here. I've not found it yet.
2: Charlie bit my finger. What BFI budget is yet?
1: So BFI is in the British Film Institute.
2: Okay. As an award, is it? Or?
1: You know the BFI?
2: BFI, yeah.
1: Yes or no?
0: Big, friendly...
1: So the BFI, the British Film Institute, they are, as I say, they're archiving things which are internet memes. So they're making it so they'll be available forever.
0: Mm.
2: But what's that got to do with films?
1: What do you mean?
2: Well, BFI is British Film Institute.
0: Well, they're kind of films.
1: Yeah, so these are like little mini films.
0: Yeah, kind of films, aren't they?
1: Little mini videos.
0: YouTube videos.
2: Okay.
0: Are they all videos?
1: Yeah, little videos.
0: Yeah, so...
1: They're all little videos.
0: They used to get sound fingers in there. I've never really understood the Charlie bit my finger one, because I don't find it that funny.
1: I've never found for Charlie
0: bit my finger. I'm like, okay, yeah, bit of finger. Ow, Charlie bit my finger. Great, well, so what?
2: Oh, why is that funny? Things like that.
1: Yes.
2: Okay.
0: That's what a meme is. Get with it, Dave. Come on.
2: Meme can be a static single picture as well.
0: I know so.
1: Yeah, but these are little video memes.
0: Hence why it's
1: I'm trying to find another one where people, you would recognise it, I don't think.
2: So where's the badger? I found a badger one.
1: Oh, no, badgers is in here. Definitely, there it is.
0: Do you remember the badgers?
1: Badger.
0: Mushroom.
1: In fact.
0: Snake. It was on Weeble stuff, wasn't it?
1: Yeah.
2: On what?
1: I should be able to play it from here.
2: Weebles?
0: Yeah, Weeble stuff.
1: Mr. Weeble.
0: Yeah.
1: This. Yeah, we've done this on the show before.
2: Nope, lost me.
0: Get ready for the snake.
1: So, yes.
0: You had Magical Trevor. Do you remember Magical Trevor?
1: Magical Trevor, yeah.
0: Magical Trevor.
1: And I still play at home. The
0: Lions and the Tigers, only in Kenya.
1: Play the Kenya song all the time.
2: Okay, good.
1: Yeah. Right, I know you cheat every now and again. Do you want to guess what year Badgers?
0: 97.
2: 2004.
1: Oh, Dave with a win, 2003.
0: Oh, wow.
1: It's from September 2003.
0: Oh, that's interesting. Because... I probably could have calculated it, then I thought it was a lot earlier and I was late to the party on it.
1: No, I don't think so.
0: Because I remember the first time I saw it was actually with Christian in his bedroom when he lived in Colchester. I remember watching it. And that would have been, yes, I would have been left school about, 5 years. So that would have been spot on 2003. But I assumed that I was just late to the party. But
1: No. It's really brand spanker.
0: Maybe
1: it's
0: there you go.
1: So there's loads of them, and they're on the BFI website. And you can go to BFI website. It's called Replay at BFI. As a collection of all these old memes. And they've put them in the archive, and they will be available forever.
0: So that's pretty good. So when you're really, really old and you can just go back and look at these sort of things.
1: Look at all these things and go, look, kids, this is what we used to find.
2: I don't know about forever until they change the digital formats and no one can read it anymore.
1: No,
0: that's the whole point of an archive, isn't it? Is it is forever, Dave.
2: What format is it in? MP3?
0: Doesn't matter. Well, they've converted it into a format that you can read, presumably.
2: You can read forever.
0: Well, books is a format, isn't it?
2: Yep.
0: So you can read them, can't you?
2: Books you can.
0: Yeah, so what's your point?
2: Digital is different.
0: Well, it's ones and zeros.
2: Exactly.
0: So you could always encode them or decode them in any way you like once you know how the format works. So what's your point? That you won't be able to decode MP3s when you're older?
2: Eventually they'll come up with better formats and the older formats will fall out of use.
0: Yeah, but you could still use them.
1: Yeah. At least a backwards compatibility. Oh, they'll just...
0: Do you know what? We have Kindles now and tablets. We've still got books.
2: A lot of Kindles have been made obsolete.
0: Why is that?
2: To buy a new one.
0: Why?
2: Because that's what the manufacturers want to do, get you to buy a new one.
1: Yeah, but the book itself, you can still get the book though, can't you?
2: But
1: it doesn't mean your old Kindle.
2: The Kindle book is in a special Kindle Amazon format.
1: Yeah.
2: And if they decide not to sell those anymore, that format's dead.
0: I mean, they could decide to do that, I guess, but...
1: Okay.
2: Anyway.
1: This is a cul-de-sac.
2: Cul-de-sac.
0: That's a comedy cul-de-sac.
2: Go back to the news.
1: Yeah. What's next?
2: News. And here's the news with
0: So it was World B-Day yesterday. Not B-Day is in the thing you sit on, it cleans your bum.
1: Bum B-Day.
0: No. And what's interesting about that is a little story. So when we were going back to our day at the nest, Alex got bitten, stung by a bee.
1: Good.
0: Now, he'd never been stung by a bee before.
1: What?
0: Exactly. I know. And he was like, oh no, am I going to have an anaphylactic shock? And he was like really worried about it.
1: And we're like, well, maybe.
0: And we were giving him friendly sort of banter on that and saying, no, you won't die. You're fine. But you'll probably have bee powers now. We'll know you as Bee Man. And we were saying, yeah, what are your powers going to be? Maybe, you know, you have honey in your mouth or something. You spit honey, I don't know, and you turn fuzzy and stuff. And then the next day is his birthday, which is also World Bee Day. Now, how bonkers is that?
1: That is, there's some
0: probabilities.
1: Yeah,
0: there.
1: Exactly.
0: Yeah. Mm. Yeah. So, yeah, first time. And he's like 37, he's never been stung by a bee before. His first time.
1: Was it a bee sting?
0: It was a bumblebee.
1: It was a bumblebee.
0: Yeah, bumblebee.
1: Bumblebee.
0: Ooh. Yeah, which would have not survived that, unfortunately.
1: No, that's it. If a bee stings you, they die.
0: Yeah, sad, isn't it?
1: It's sad. Mm. So basically, he killed a bee, never been stung by a bee.
0: Yeah.
1: Bee Day.
0: Yeah, on World Bee Day, that bee didn't get to see World Bee Day.
1: No, it didn't. Or Alex's birthday.
0: No. It's sad,
1: just ruined.
0: It? Yeah, Dave's not happy about this story.
2: Mm.
0: Look at him. Look at Dave's face.
2: That's good. Good story.
0: He's got that. I don't care about this story.
1: He's not listening anyway.
0: No. So on football, because we normally talk about football when Ipswich are involved, but Ipswich are not involved anymore. But
2: there's lots of other football things.
0: There's lots of other football things happening. So one of the big stories is Southampton Spygate, whatever you want to call it, right?
1: Yeah, this is bizarre.
0: Mm.
1: So what are they meant to have done?
0: So Southampton basically on at least three games sent someone round to spy on the opposing team when they're training.
1: So they sent people to the training grounds?
0: Yeah, and sort of kind of what sort of formations or training routines are they doing and stuff like that, right? Which gains an unfair advantage. How much of an advantage, I would argue, is minimal.
1: Limited.
0: I mean, you get to know some of their routines and stuff, I guess. But, you know, tiny margins could be the difference between a goal or not, right? Now, there's this isn't the first time this has happened. And when it happened the first time, I think, I can't remember who it was. It might have been Chelsea or something. Leicester. Oh, I can't remember who it was. It's happened before. There wasn't a rule on it, so they brought in a new rule, right? So it's a specific rule that you can't do that, which is why they've gone hard on it and said, well, no, you can't do that. It's cheating. And they've expelled them from the playoffs. So Southampton had this chance to play at Wembley against Hull, get into the Premiership. It's worth £200 million. And they've thrown it all away.
2: They beat Middlesbrough, didn't they?
0: Yes.
2: And then
0: But then Middlesbrough now have been reinstated.
2: Reinstated.
0: And what's funny about that?
2: Southampton lost their promotion. Yeah.
0: But Middlesbrough are not happy about that because Middlesbrough are going, well, hang on, we haven't had time
2: to prep.
0: No, who is it? It's Hull, I do apologise, I think, are upset about it because Hull are in the fight. And they've said, no, we've been prepping on the assumption that we're going to be playing at Southampton and that's all our prep is. And now we're playing Middlesbrough.
1: Or a different
0: but it's just ridiculous.
1: I mean, it is ridiculous.
0: So there's that. That's interesting. Then
1: so that means Southampton are out. They're out.
0: Yeah, and they got fined 4 points for the next season. So
1: boom.
0: In the Premiership, Arsenal won the Premiership.
2: Arsenal won.
0: Mm-hmm. They're also in the Champions
2: Isn't
0: League
2: that
0: final.
2: The first thing they've won for a while.
0: Yes, like 22 years or something. So
2: they're one of these teams. Well done them. One of these teams that's really good but not quite the top
0: always
2: to second or third,
0: but
2: fourth.
0: They're up there now, and on the last day of the season you've got an interesting possibility of either West Ham or Spurs getting relegated. So if you're an Arsenal supporter, obviously a strong rivalry between the London teams, they're probably thinking, imagine winning the Premiership and Spurs getting relegated. That would be quite an interesting proposition.
1: I think that would be interesting.
0: So it'll be an interesting Sunday, I think, is the games that they're playing.
1: And Notts Forest, Dave?
0: Well, they're all right now, aren't they?
1: You're all right, but only just.
2: I think it's finished, isn't it? Yeah. 16th.
1: There's
0: still a couple of games to go. One game to go.
1: Well, Spurs can't get past you. You're all right.
0: Yeah, you're right.
2: I didn't see any fixtures on the BBC page.
0: I'm pretty sure there is, unless the ones that are left are the ones that...
2: Everyone's played 37 and there didn't seem to be any more matches apart from the playoff.
0: Well, it can't be right if it's 37.
1: No, you're playing Bournemouth on Sunday.
2: Oh, okay.
1: So there's a game left.
0: Yeah, there you go.
2: Oh, I didn't see that on there. Okay.
0: You need to open your mind.
1: Did it actually look properly, Dave?
0: Yeah.
2: Look at my BBC site.
1: Well, you just go here and then go to the bottom and you can see all the games and there's that one. It says Sunday.
0: There you go.
1: Sunday. But it doesn't matter because, I mean...
0: It's an irrelevance.
1: Irrelevant.
0: Yes.
2: And the European Cup was won by Aston Villa.
0: Yes.
2: But one of the European Cups, because there's quite
0: That's the first time in like 40-odd years that they've won anything.
2: Quite a few European Cups.
0: Yeah, there's obviously there's the big one, which is the Champions League, and then you've got the Europa, and then you've got the Conference League, and so they're all various different
2: levels.
0: Yes, effectively, yeah.
2: So Aston Villa are pleased, because it's, I think, the first time they've won
0: something. So they've won like the second one,
2: yeah,
0: the good one, and then there's the Conference League. I can't remember who wins that one, who's winning that one.
1: Good on them.
0: Yeah, good on them.
1: Good on them.
0: Next story, Pollock for 181 million. So this must be Jackson.
1: Good old Jackson.
2: Jackson Pollock.
0: Yeah, painting. What's he sold now?
2: Well, he hasn't sold it.
0: Okay.
1: Well, he's long since.
0: Yeah, he's not selling, though.
1: No, whoever owns that bit of artwork has flogged it.
2: Painting from 1948, sold by Christie's for $180 million.
0: It's ridiculous.
2: But
0: is that just dodgy dealing? Like people buy art to avoid tax, though, don't they? People do that a lot, like NFTs.
1: I don't know if it's to avoid tax as such, but it's a solid investment. That's only going to go one way. That's going up. So if you can afford it, go for it.
0: Okay. Swift bricks. What's that?
1: These are in Scotland. They've got all new houses have to be built with
0: a
1: bird box.
0: Yes,
1: brick.
0: I've seen them. Yeah. They hang out the side. That's good. That's really good.
1: Yeah. So because they're saying that the bird population in built-up areas is not good.
0: Well, that's not a surprise, really, is it?
1: Too many cats.
0: Yes, too many cats.
1: Get rid
0: of cats.
1: Yeah,
2: they passed the law in Scotland. They haven't done it yet in England or Ireland and Wales.
1: Yes, so good on the Scots.
2: Good
1: for everybody else.
0: And then our final story here is sort of a related radio.
1: A fellow radio station,
0: Radio Caroline, who get a little bit more listeners than us.
1: Only one or two more.
0: They accidentally announced that King Charles had passed away. Because it's mad, isn't it? So all radio stations, including ours, have a protocol for this, that if it happens,
1: they certainly do,
0: you have to play this predetermined speech type thing and then music.
1: Certain music and all the rest of it.
2: Somebody must have just pressed a button by mistake.
0: Someone did. I think someone pressed a button or something.
1: Well, so they blamed the computer.
2: It's like a computer, isn't it?
1: But somebody pressed the button.
0: Yeah, someone
1: pressed the button. It's just user error.
0: So they had to come out and apologise.
1: Beyond a shadow of a doubt.
0: But maybe that was all just a ruse to get more bit of marketing there. Because they're certainly up there now. People on the boobs. Yeah. Like, I bet everyone's listening now.
1: Radio Caroline.
0: Oh, I forgot that was still around. Exactly. I bet their listenership. So I'm wondering, can we not do the same?
1: We'd have to speak to someone about that.
0: Okay.
1: Well, I don't even know.
0: We just need to do something really controversial.
1: Dave's frowning. Look at him. He's not comfortable with it.
2: What do you mean?
0: Well, something that's going to get in the
1: something
0: news.
1: Something risque getting in the news.
0: Yeah.
1: And then everyone goes,
2: for the wrong reasons.
1: Well, is this ICR thing? Maybe we'll listen.
0: Exactly. Go, oh my word, change. Those rascals.
1: I can't believe
0: they actually did that.
1: They started talking about
0: cleaning their car and going running or something like that.
1: And washing windows.
0: Yeah.
2: Washing windows.
0: Yeah.
1: With a pole.
0: Yeah.
1: Scandalous.
0: Yeah, yeah. We need to think of something.
1: Anyway, rapidly into local news because we're going to run out of time.
0: Yeah, the Mariners. It's the restaurant, the floating restaurant that's been on the Ipswich waterfront for as long as I've known. It used to be called Il Punto, if I remember.
1: It's been there forever.
0: And I'm surprised to hear that it never moved.
1: So it's not moved for 26 years.
0: And what's surprising about that is most boats need to be lifted out and scrubbed and stuff underneath, right? At least once a year. So how has that managed to do 22 years without any problems?
1: It probably does have some problems, which is why it's been towed away,
0: and it'll come back some other day.
1: Yeah, it's going to have a bit of a refresh.
0: Yeah. Okay. Good. Interesting.
1: I know. So if you go to the docks, you will not see the.
0: It'd be interesting if it comes back and they've just painted it like bright yellow or something like that. Disco.
1: Who knows what they're going to do?
0: Disco boat.
1: It. Who knows?
0: Okay. And then closer to your home, Dave, the Kiln Farm shop, revamp, new shop.
2: Kiln Farm Garden Centre.
0: Yeah, in Kesgrave.
2: Totally revamped.
0: Yes, new, brand new.
1: Dave's going to investigate this tomorrow.
2: It's been announced. Is he? It's open. That's what it says. It's open, but I'm not sure if they finished the calf bit. But I'll take a chuck. I'll check it out tomorrow.
0: Oh, wow, we can't wait for that.
1: Fabby report next week.
2: It'll be a cake report.
0: Yeah, why don't you take like a little dictaphone
2: and I'll buy some record plant. It. I might even buy some plants.
0: Oh, my word. I don't think people are going to want to be listening to that if you're going to be buying plants.
1: Plants and a cake.
0: Because nobody's going to know what plants you're going to buy.
2: So that's good news. We've got somewhere that's opened, it's new, it's not closed, it's been revamped.
0: What plants do you think Dave should buy? Text in, let us know what plants Dave should buy.
2: Well, for my garden, which is Mediterranean dash desert.
1: Dash neglected.
2: In format.
1: Yes.
0: Yeah, yeah, yeah. Neglected.
1: It needs to be a plant nettles. That you can just put in there and not touch.
0: Grass.
1: That's the kind of like the rule.
0: Yeah.
2: Bamboo would work.
0: Maybe.
1: I don't know.
2: Yeah. Bamboo or cacti?
0: Isn't bamboo a little bit frowned upon?
2: Is it?
0: Yeah, I think it just grows everywhere and goes crazy.
2: Rampant.
1: Yeah. Rampant. And then what else is there? What's that last
2: thing? Suffolk show is next week. Next Wednesday and Thursday.
0: Let's hope they have nice weather because the last few years has been a bit wet, but it's looking like it's going to be quite good.
2: It's always random. Something like rain or sunny or
0: shine.
2: But ICR have got a stand. So if anyone's going to Suffolk show, watch out for ICR.
0: What freebies are you giving away? Or are we giving away? Are we giving freebies away?
2: I'm not sure.
0: Zero freebies. We've got freebies. That's the only reason people go to Suffolk show.
1: I don't think it's any freebies.
0: Well, why can't we get some freebies? We must make some. Dave, you could make some freebies.
1: What could you make, Dave?
2: What could I make?
0: Yeah, that's it. It's just an echo. No, what can you make?
2: Nothing that would be a freebie.
0: What about LED Bandman?
1: That's definitely not a freebie.
2: You know timescales for making them?
0: Well, all right.
2: There's years to make
0: one. You could get a badge making kit. You know, those things where you... And then you can make some badges that say, I love...
1: Little biscuits
0: chatting tunes.
1: With ICR written on?
0: Yeah, that's not a bad idea. Biscuits.
1: No biscuits.
2: That's a possibility, yeah.
0: Yeah, yeah.
1: Are you going to go, Dave?
2: I am, yes.
0: Are you going to be behind the...
1: Are you manning the stand?
2: No, I won't be on the stand.
0: Oh.
2: But I will say hello to them.
0: Yeah, good.
1: Are you going?
2: The team?
0: No, Frankie's going. She'll be with the nest.
2: She's in the nest.
0: Yeah. I mean, I might go if I can.
2: Don't you normally go when it's just about to close and you're
1: trying
2: to get
1: wandering at the end?
0: Yeah, I normally do a kind of
2: sneak in at the end.
0: It's 4 o'clock and nobody cares. No one's checking the tickets.
2: Everywhere's finished and closed.
0: They're wandering. No, not necessarily, but you do get the maybe the cheap food and stuff like that.
2: Or the cows being packed away.
0: Yeah, packing away the cows. Yeah, in their boxes,
2: the crates.
0: Yeah.
1: So I'm going to be in Edinburgh next week. So it's just going to be you two holding down the show on Thursday.
2: Yeah, won't like that.
0: Well,
1: that's all right.
0: We might be going away. That's the only problem. Thursday.
1: Might be away as well.
0: No, because Thursday's the Suffolk show, isn't it?
1: It is.
0: Yeah, I don't think we're away then.
1: It's all right. You could be here.
0: Oh, that's fantastic.
2: Fantastic.
0: That's fantastic.
1: Dave will be sorted with his music this week.
0: Well, I can at least use my book here that I didn't talk about today, but I've got it, and we can use it in reference because Dave won't like it. It's the 1995 edition of The Internet. What?
1: I say do that next week for sure.
0: It's a book. It's a golden directory of the internet. So before search engines... people used to have to basically look up the yellow pages. It's yellow.
1: It is literally
0: yellow. And it's
1: about
0: as thick as yellow pages. So you can find all sorts of random things on here. Which I won't go into because some of them are quite funny. And some of them are completely pointless.
1: Yeah, you could do highlights next
0: week. Could, for example, find out about the Mammoth Records Internet Centre. A showcase for the best bands and albums that Mammoth has to offer. What is that? I'm assuming
1: Mammoth is like a shop, maybe? Don't know.
0: Yeah.
1: Dave, we're going to play out to your record. You want to introduce it?
2: This is Howard Jones, who's a 1980s synth pop guy. The reason we're playing this is because somebody on the radio said he looks just like Sam Battle, who was the UK Eurovision artist.
1: Yeah, he sort of looks like him.
2: Very similar.
1: Yeah, kind of.
2: And What Is Love is the song.
0: Okay. Love.
1: Goodbye, and I won't see you next week, but these two will.
2: Yep, goodbye.

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1: 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The following programme is a repeat from a previous broadcast, meaning some information may be outdated and we will not be able to receive live interactions. 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
15: Here's Alex, pedalling off to work. And here's Nikki, driving off for a morning coffee.

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0: You jump in the saddle, hold on to the bridle, jump in the line, pop the body and die. Okay, I believe you jump in the line.
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I'd also like to thank our very own NCK this afternoon for Soul Steppin'. Another boost in the afternoon on a Wednesday, mid-Wednesday pick-me-up.

0: Right, and welcome back to Calypso Kitchen. So that was I've gone off track here. That was Make Me Remember by Leechy.
1: You should have seen the way Dawn was laughing during that song. I was looking at my phone, but I was dying to look at the screen and what she was laughing about.
0: Yeah, it was a little bit naughty, I think, that one.
1: Judging by your face.
0: I know.
1: Downright filthy.
0: It wasn't that bad. It wasn't that bad. Come on. But
1: It was innuendo packed to some soca is.
0: Yeah, that's exactly. You can't get away from that when it comes to soca tunes. But this afternoon, once again, I'm joined by NCK, our very own Nick Challenger Cabay.
1: Where else would I want to be?
0: Yeah.
1: Well, you won't be next Wednesday because I'll be up at the Suffolk Show, as you know.
0: That's right, yeah. So we'll see how things turn out for next Wednesday. But I just wanted to just give you a little rundown about the show this afternoon. I've got some soca tunes as usual, some old school calypso. I'll be doing a little bit of Lover's Rock as well. And I'm just going to talk a little bit about, this is a bit controversial, convenience foods. Why I want to speak about that is just that sometimes we all just live in such a busy lives, and as much as you want to go home, have something to eat or prepare a meal from scratch, you've really got to give yourself a bit of time. But what I am finding now, especially if you're looking for like a Caribbean meal, especially the supermarkets are just, they're really offering meals for you to pick up and to give a try.
1: Yeah.
0: So I just wanted to have a little discussion about that this afternoon, and we'll see how we get on. So I'm going to go with another soca tune this afternoon, and this is Patricia Roberts with Drunk in Love.

0: to Calypso Kitchen. So what I was trying to say a little bit earlier this afternoon is that, you know, sometimes we live this kind of a busy life, and sometimes we want to be able to go home and take it easy, prepare a nice meal, but sometimes we're short on time. And I think that we just sometimes want to go home, know that there's something there that we can either put together very quickly or pull out of the freezer. So what
1: I know you say to me sometimes, I don't feel like cooking tonight, Nick.
0: Yeah, that's right. So this will come in.
1: My next question is pizza or fish and chips.
0: Yeah, this will come in handy because talking about Caribbean flavours as well, what I've noticed is that there's much more like ready meals either in the chilled cabinet display or the frozen food section, and some of them are actually introducing more Caribbean flavors. So one of the things that has been quite popular, which is basically Island Delight, they seem to have a chain of ready-made meals either in the chilled cabinet or in the freezer.
1: So, and you can buy them at the regular supermarket?
0: Yeah, you can. Yeah, you don't necessarily have to go to any of the Caribbean or Asian stores. Your regular supermarket,
1: sure,
0: the well-known brands that we know, they're the ones that are actually offering them. And I think a few years ago, even Levi Roots was offering a ready-made meal.
1: Yes, he because when I worked for Tesco's, we used to sell them.
0: Yeah. He had some, I think they were predominantly in the chilled cabinet, or was it the throat? Maybe both.
1: Chilled.
0: In the chilled.
1: Yeah, definitely chilled.
0: Yeah. And so he was doing a range of meals.
1: Also, what I've noticed with the major supermarkets, it depends on what area they're based in, what suburb of what town, because I'll give you an example. There are more Polish products at some Tesco's than others.
0: Yeah.
1: And that's indicative of the Polish population locally, I think.
0: Yeah, that's right. Yes. If you sort of go to some of the supermarkets, you can see, like you've just explained, Nick, is that, you know, depending on the community as well,
1: yeah,
0: where you're living, those are the products that they're going to have in that particular store.
1: But also, you've got to factor in the increasing popularity of especially Caribbean cuisine and the indigenous British person, for want of a better word, their taste buds are becoming more attuned to that cuisine.
0: Exactly,
1: they?
0: Yeah. People are more, you know, a little bit more adventurous, yeah, in the types of foods that they'd like to eat. And this is a great way as well of, you know, if you're not familiar with Caribbean meals, it's a great way of just giving it a little try, because it's not too serious. It's not like you've got to go out and spend a lot of money and then it's not what you like. So it's, yeah, a good way of having a convenient food or a ready-made meal coming from the freezer. One of the things that I had noticed also is you've got the Black Farmer. I don't know if...
1: He does a range of meats as well.
0: He does, yeah. And he's also got a line of ready-made meals that are in the chiller that you can try. I know Tesco's does some of his meat products, but I don't know about the actual ready meals. I'm not sure.
1: Not working there anymore. I can't attest to.
0: I didn't see any. I know the meat products are there, but I didn't actually see the ready-made meals. But one of the things I wanted to say is that Tesco's has actually brought out, there's a new line in Tesco's, I should say, and it's called Hyde. And basically, Hyde's meals They're basically concentrating on a lot of high protein than anything else.
1: Oh, right, okay.
0: So they've got a range of ready-made meals, which are, I've got a list here, jerk barbecue chicken. And the surprising thing with this particular meal is that it comes with jollof rice, kale, peppers. There's like another side dish as well on the side. So you've got your jollof rice, then you've got a mixture of kale, red and green peppers, kidney beans, and sweet corn.
1: I think jollof rice, I think more African cuisine.
0: Yeah, so what they've actually done, they've put a combination of Caribbean and African flavors together. Okay. And that brand is called Hyde. They also do a peri-peri chicken, and that is served with some steamed sweet potatoes, butternut squash, and broccoli. Now, with peri-peri, initially that's more of a Portuguese spice.
1: Yeah.
0: And another item that they also do a vegetarian meal as well. But what's interesting with this particular brand is on the side of their containers, they're actually telling you how much protein is in each dish, how much fiber, and how much, you know when they say like five a day, fruits and vegetables, five a day. And they give you a ratio. So in most of their packaging, it's like two a day of your regular five fruits and veg.
1: Don't they have to do that by law now?
0: Well, I guess they do. But, you know, sometimes we look at the packaging and we're just looking for how do we heat this up? Do you know what I mean? How do I get this in the oven or get it in the microwave?
1: For example, I have an app on my phone which measures the sugar content of any meal with, well, any product with a barcode on the supermarket shelf, and I can just scan the barcode, press a button, and it tells me how much sugar it contains.
0: Right. Well, this particular brand, it's what they're trying to do is to just make everything quite visible.
1: Yeah.
0: So you see the product, and then instantly, because they are quoting this particular product, because diets change so much, and I think at the moment there's a big cause for a high protein diet.
1: Yeah.
0: And what they've actually done is that they've got that right on the side, so it's like the second thing that you see when it comes to how much protein is in this particular meal. So that's going to be worthwhile giving it a try. They are found in the cabinet, in the chilled cabinet section. They're not frozen. The other company that I'm quite familiar with, and this is the Original Patty Company, and you can purchase their products at Farm Foods. Now, they do jerk chicken and rice, and they do curry mutton and rice, but they also do a range of patties. So we all know that patties is like the street food, the fast food, snack.
1: I have one here.
0: That's right. The quick, easy snack that we all love. You go out for an evening or something, that, you know, to a dance, you want a quick snack because you've been drinking. A patty is the way to go. So right now, I've actually prepared these ones. They do come frozen, but you can pop them in the air fryer. They don't require any kind of glaze. You know, sometimes some of these frozen products, you have to use milk or egg over the top. These ones you can just simply put in the oven or your air fryer, and they come up nice, flaky, and golden brown. So what do you think of that one, Nick? That's the Original Patty Company.
1: You asked me that question with my mouth is full, but very nice. Yeah, it's got a little, it's full of flavor, as you say. It's got a little kick to it.
0: Yeah.
1: All I expect from our patty. I'll have one of them again.
0: Definitely. And I got myself a chicken one. So they do a range. They do chicken, beef, lamb, and vegetable. And like I said, you can pick those up if you just want to sort of fill your freezer. I know we all love sausage rolls, and we all love you know, sort of these sort of bacon and cheese pastries. But I think if you want something different and something a little bit spicy, you could have some of those in your freezer. If you've got family or friends coming round, you take them out, heat them up in the air fryer. I did these ones in the air fryer, less than 12 minutes really. And you've got a great hot snack. So this is one of the things that I just kind of wanted to talk about this afternoon, concerning ready-made meals. Another thing that I've also discovered is the fact that there's also deliveries when you can, you know, like Meals on Wheels, almost Meals on Wheels. There's a couple of caterers out there that are actually doing Meals on Wheels, where they can deliver a Caribbean inspired meal to your home.
1: There are a handful of them here in Ipswich.
0: Yeah, and they can do a delivery to your home, or there's even food companies that just specialise in, you know...
1: You can do a takeaway, can't you?
0: Yeah, well, you could do the takeaways, but with this one, you can actually plan, you know, like say 7 meals for the day. And they will, you know, do a price range for you. They'll give you a menu so that you can work with what you might like during those 7 days. Because not the fact, we have to think about people who don't really want to cook, but they're of a certain age as well. And some people, you know, they still want to be fairly active, they still want to be able to do things for themselves, but the cooking side, it might be easier to have like 7 meals prepared for them, delivered to their home, and they can actually put those in the freezer and then pull out what they want from, you know, on each day. But what is happening is that there's, instead of it just being your traditional British meal, you're having something like a Caribbean flavoured inspired dish instead.
1: There has to be a market for that.
0: I think so. I mean, it's definitely worth looking into, and especially when, you know, some of our elders are still at home, or, you know, you may not be well and you want to have someone deliver, you know, a selection of meals for you.
1: You can just stick them in the freezer or in the microwave or the air fryer.
0: So that's another thing that I've discovered. And even with some of the delivery companies that does frozen foods, like your Wiltshire Farms, even those are starting, those companies are starting to introduce Caribbean inspired meals as well.
1: Yeah, because their customer base is expanding, and they've got a more and more diverse communities are hearing about them.
0: Yeah, that's right.
1: And we all need to eat, don't we?
0: Yeah, yeah. The good thing is that you're not sort of scrambling around too much anymore. It's all out there. There's a budget as well that people are looking for when it comes to buying ready meals. So what I'll do, I'll go to a few other songs, first of all, and then we'll come back and finish our... You're going to finish your patty?
1: Yes, that'll give me a chance to finish my food,
0: Okay, so this is The Explorer with Lorraine.

0: Yeah, so did you enjoy your patty, Nick?
1: I would, as I've said before, I would have one of them again.
0: Yeah. I think, you know, like I said, sometimes you just fancy something. And, you know, you may not want to have to go out to go and get it. But, you know, sometimes it is good to have a little backup food items in your freezer.
1: Yeah, sure.
0: For convenience sake. And
1: I can see me having those where you're working. That's snack so easy to prepare, even I couldn't get it wrong.
0: Yeah, that's right. I mean, you know, it's worthwhile doing. But I'll just quickly give you a few prices on that. So the original patty, at the moment, you can purchase them from Farm Foods. And the original patty company, it's called, they do a jerk chicken or a mutton at £3.99 each. There is a special running for 3 for £10.
1: So how many patties do you get per packet?
0: No, okay, so with the original patty company, they also do like a jerk chicken meal. And they also do a mutton meal, which is at £3.99. But for right now, you can purchase 3 for £10. Now, the patties themselves, you get 2 patties in a box.
1: All right.
0: And they come in at £1.29.
1: Which is 60-something odd pence per patty.
0: Per patty, yeah. So they come in at £1.29 per box, and you get 2. And they're also running a special where you can pick up 3 boxes for £3. So, you know, while the going is good, it's probably worthwhile checking them out. With the product hide from Tesco's, it's a little bit more expensive. They are found in the chilled cabinet only, and they come in at £5 for a meal. But, you know, you've also got that discount if you've got a Tesco's discount card.
1: Yeah, sure. Good old club card.
0: Yeah, and they do have it highlighted as a new product. So they're coming in at, with the Tesco's discount card, you'll get those for £4 each.
1: Okay.
0: Which is basically, it's not a bad deal for a main course, because you're getting your protein, you're getting the side dish as well, and vegetables. So if you want to just try and give that a go, give it a try and see how you get on. So I'm going to move on again. And would you like to hear this one? This is Maya Angelou with Peas and Rice.

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back and relax. You've got Unapologetically Spontaneous. The presenter name is Jazz Arul. The show is called Unapologetically Spontaneous. Basically, it goes up from my home thanks to modern technology. The name Jazz Arul, it doesn't have a meaning, it's just a name. I'm using 100% vinyl today, old school. The method is I bought most of these records I bought on a whim. I didn't have really planned what I was going to come home with, but I come home with something different each time, something new to my ears, hopefully be new to your ears. The name Unapologetically Spontaneous is basically me playing open format with spontaneity as the main method. So far you heard from Paul Simon, God Bless the Absentee, Django, Sand Dunes. Then we had Amado and Mariam, General Aze, with the Santana track called Put Your Lights On.

0: you've got ICR, ICRFM, Community Radio for Ipswich. And we're daring, diverse, and different. The name of the show is Unapologetically Spontaneous. You can check the show out every Thursday evening, 11 PM till 12. Will you hear me playing just about anything played from the original vinyl? Last tracks we heard from Zion Train, Dutch Flowers, Boney M, Rivers of Babylon. Then we had Springsteen, Atlantic City. We're going to a track by Rolling Stones called Flip the Switch.
1: Oh yes. We're going to do it. We got one for you now. This one's called Flip That Switch. All right.

coming out of the rave, innit? It's like, me and my friends, innit? Met them up at 5 in the morning. Just had the best time, innit? Just raving, innit? Eyes shut.

sit back and relax. You've got OCR, Ipswich Community Radio. So you're listening to is called Unapologetically Spontaneous. We'll make no apologies, have no idea, no plan, we're going to play. Last tracks we heard from Bethel, I Will Tell Nations, Jason Status, 5 AM, then we had Creep from Radiohead. 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Next track we're going to is Silverstone Pickup's track called It Doesn't Matter Why.

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Thank you for listening. 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

0: on the 27th and the 28th of May. 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
1: And this is Terry Mackley with Cafe American, vintage music from the 1920s. Through to the 1950s, first we find that Dinah Washington's man has got away, but Louis Jordan assures us that he'll be back. We hear from Artie Shaw that someone will be back in Apple Blossom time, but we get more White Apple Blossom from Perez Prado and then White Heat from Jimmy Lunsford, while June Christie cools us down. Bill Torme and June Richmond are giving, and Frank Sinatra is hanging on to things. Speckled Red and Billie Holiday find that people are mean, and Evelyn Dahl and Ruth Etting have questions. And we finish with Pants from Nat Canella and Shoes from Artie Shaw. So we start with Dinah Washington and The Man That Got Away, a track from her 1962 album Drinking Again. The Man That Got Away is a song from the 1954 version of the film A Star Is Born, which starred Judy Garland. There have been four different versions of A Star Is Born, the first in 1937, then with Judy Garland in 1954, again in 1967, and the most recent in 2018 with Lady Gaga. So, this is Dinah Washington with her powerful take on Harold Arlen and Ira Gershwin's The Man That Got Away.

Dinah Washington giving plenty of welly to the man that got away, if you see what I mean. Now, if it had been Louis Jordan that Dinah Washington had been singing about, she would have been okay, as Jordan tells us now that he will be back. Louis Jordan and his Tiffany Five in 1939 with I'll Be Back.

Louis Jordan and his Timpani Five in 1939, I'll Be Back. Now, Art Shaw and his New Music, as the 1937 band was called, will also be back in Apple Blossom Time. Artie Shaw, I'll Be With You in Apple Blossom Time.

Artie Shaw Band, I'll Be With You in Apple Blossom Time. Apple Blossom now, and Cherries from Perez Prado. The song Cherry Pink and Apple Blossom White was written by French songwriter Louis Guy in 1950 with the title Cerisier Rose et Pommier Blanc. But it achieved its greatest success in instrumental form when it was recorded in 1953 and released in Mexico by the orchestra of Perez Prado, featuring trumpeter Billy Regis, and in the US in 1954, where in the following year it remained at number one on the Billboard chart for 10 weeks. In the United Kingdom, two versions of the song went to number one in 1955. The first was the version by Prado, and then another version by the British trumpeter Eddie Calvert. Perez Prado featuring the trumpet of Billy Regis, Cherry Pink and Apple Blossom White.

Perry's Prado Orchestra, featuring the trumpet of Billy Regis, Cherry Pink, and Apple Blossom White. We just have White Heat now from the Jimmy Lanzer Band. This is the band in 1934 with a number that is definitely hot. White Heat.

Whoa, the Jimmy Lunceford Band in 1934. White Heat. Let's cool down now with June Christie and the title song from her 1954 album, Something Cool. Something Cool was originally released as a 10-inch long-playing record in 1954, something of a gamble, as it was not usual at that time for pop or jazz vocalists to release albums, mostly relying on single sales. The album, however, was so successful that she went back into the studio to record two more tracks so that it could be reissued as in a 12-inch format. Not only that, but when stereo came along in 1960, she re-recorded the whole album using the new three-track recording technology. This is the original 1954 mono recording of Something Cool, June Christie.

a classic track there from June Christie in 1954, Something Cool. But as Mel Torme tells us now, Something Gotta Give. Something Gotta Give was written by Johnny Mercer in 1955 for Fred Astaire to sing in the musical film Daddy Long Legs. The song was a hit in 1955 for the Maguire Sisters and Sammy Davis, and was quite clearly a must for Mel Torme to include on his 1956 album with the Marty Page Sextet. Mel Torme sings Fred Astaire, Something Gotta Give.

You're listening to me, Terry Mackley, with Cafe American, vintage music from the 1920s through to the 1950s. And that was Mel Torme with Johnny Mercer's Something Gotta Give. June Richmond now, who does have something to give, even if it's only love. June Richmond left the US for good in 1948, first for London and then to Scandinavia, where she recorded this take on Dorothy Fields and Jimmy McHugh's 1928 song, I Can't Give You Anything But Love. June Richmond in Stockholm in 1951 with the quintet of Svend Admundsson.

June, Richmond in 1951, in Stockholm with the Svend Admerson Quintet. In this next one, Frank Sinatra is definitely not giving anything away. George and Ira Gershwin wrote the song They Can't Take That Away From Me for the 1937 Fred Astaire Ginger Rogers film Shall We Dance? Frank Sinatra included They Can't Take That Away From Me on his 1954 album Songs for Young Lovers. As I mentioned earlier, it was not at all usual in 1954 to record complete albums by pop or jazz singers. Songs for Young Lovers was issued as a 10-inch, 8-song album and a 45 RPM EP set. In another groundbreaking move, it was the first Sinatra album not to have a 78 RPM multi-disc album release. Frank Sinatra, with Nelson Riddle arranging and directing the orchestra, of course, They Can't Take That Away From Me.

They can't take that away from me. Frank Sinatra from his 1954 album, Songs for Young Lovers. Sounds like someone might be taking something from blues pianist Speckled Red and Friends in this next one. The Mean to Me was recorded on December the 17th, 1938 in the Leland Hotel in Aurora, Illinois, with Willie Hatcher with taking the vocals and on mandolin, Sonny Boy Williamson on harmonica, Speckled Red piano, and Robert Lee McCoy on guitar. They Are Mean to Me.

Willie Hatcher took the vocals there with a band of musicians, including Speckled Red on piano and Sonny Boy Williamson on harmonica, although you couldn't hear much of him, could you? Anyway, that was a song called Thou Mean to Me, recorded in 1938. Billie Holiday was in a similar situation in the previous year, it seems, when she recorded this version of Fred E. Arlott and Roy Turk's Mean to Me. Billie Holiday, 1937, with a band led by pianist Teddy Wilson, featuring the tenor saxophone of Lester Young, Mean to Me.

Billie Holiday with a band led by pianist Teddy Wilson, Mean to Me. Evelyn Dahl asks now, did you mean it? This is Evelyn Dahl with Ambrose's Orchestra in 1936. She had joined the band in 1935, but Ambrose had spotted her when she did Cabaret at the Dorchester some years before, and later brought her over from the US when his regular singer Elsie Carlisle went on tour with Sam Brown. Evelyn Dahl with Ambrose's Orchestra. Did you mean it?

Ambrose and his orchestra with vocalist Evelyn Dahl, Did You Mean It? Another question and an answer from Ruth Etting now. Could I? I certainly could. Ruth Etting in 1926, the piano accompaniment from Rube Bloom and Milton Ager and Jack Yellens. Could I? I certainly could.

setting in 1926. Could I? I certainly could. Nat Canella can't do something with this next one. This is I Can't Dance, I've Got Ants in My Pants. Well, actually, I should say I Can't Dance, I've Got Ants in My Pants to make it work. It's a song written by pianist Clarence Williams and first recorded by him and his orchestra in 1934. Nat Canella made this version of the song in 1935, billed as Nat Canella and his trumpet. He is probably supported here by members of the Lou Stone Band, of which he was a member at the time. Nat Canella and his trumpet, I Can't Dance, I've Got Ants in My Pants, or if you prefer, I Can't Dance, I've Got Ants in My Pants. No, that's not right.

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2: Nat Ganella in 1935, and we finished not with pants, but with shoes. This is the Artie Shaw Band featuring Oran Hot Lips Page on vocals and trumpet in 1941 with Take Your Shoes Off, Baby.

You've been listening to me, Terry Mackley, with Cafe Americaine, vintage music from the 1920s through to the 1950s. If you like what you heard and you want to hear more, why not go to my website, www.terrygmackley.com. I do hope that you can join me right here for the next edition of Cafe Americaine.